0: the attack, and it will bring the faceoff back down into the Owen Sound zone. And these two teams will see each other five more times. We're seeing some conversations amongst the players after whistles. Nothing more than that just yet, but that'll grow as the season goes along. Payne Bartsch on the ice, born in Plano, Texas, where his dad, Chris, a former Knight, was playing for the Dallas Stars. Off the draw, Bowie locked up on the far side, right wing boards in the Owen Sound end, down to our left. The attack, pull the puck free. Nancy skating it out, throw center. Nancy across the blue line to Burnett. He is pushed into the boards by Sokolovsky. Puck back to the right point. Franson dishes that deep, and Legalic will now carry out for London. Down the left side of center, ahead for Bartsch. Too far for him. Franson goes into the left corner to Julian Brown. In behind that attack net. Now Max Franson getting to center. Franson to Bowie. He's dangerous. In across the blue line to Nancy, trying to pass in front. And that deflects and winds up into the netting. In behind Brian Cook, making his second consecutive start. And his second start in the OHL. And now you get Pierce Bowie mixing it up. He's the captain of the Owen Sound attack. Former first round pick of Owen Sound. And a guy that they wanted to build their team around. He was taken in the third round of the NHL draft this past June by the Pittsburgh Penguins. He's committed to Penn State. And the question was going to be, would he return after being drafted to play in Owen Sound, or would he go to Penn State? He's back with Owen Sound, which is a great sign. And we're still waiting for all of that to shake out. How many players are going to leave at 18? How many at 19? And it seems to be because especially the NCAA has kind of started the clock at 19 that players are looking more in that direction. Here is John Banks of Owen Sound. Banks around the wall, dropping to Arnett, a shot, and that one deflected high. Puck in behind the London Knight. Net, Max DeLille, whose brother did leave early, Tristan DeLille. Here is Van Gort, makes a nice move, hit across the blue line, he shoots, scores! Evan Van Gort! The hot start continues for the free agent from Watford. Evan Van Gorp's sixth point of the season has tied this game at one. And there wasn't a lot happening on that play. The Knights got the puck out into center ice. And this is the neat thing about Evan Van Gorp. His one-step quickness combined with his top-end speed made that happen. So loose puck in center ice, Van Gorp jumps, gets the puck, and he's in full flight. And then he just came in across the blue line, and he had a step. And because he had a step, he was able to get in, and he put that puck right where Leenders couldn't get it. Off the faceoff at center ice, we've got a penalty call to the London Knights. As Leet goes to the penalty box, we take a break, but we are in a 1-1 tie in London. This is Sifton Properties London Knights Hockey, presented by Country Tool Shed on Classic Rock 98.1.
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0: The Knights are on the penalty kill for Ricky Ratchets, 140 Clark Road and RickyRatchets.com. Owen Sound made good on their only opportunity. It was a quick one. Here's Evan Van Gorp, plucks a puck away. He's in across the blue line. Shorthanded pass in front, deflected. And Leanders kicks it away with the right pad. The attack have it. Harry Nancy on the move through center. Nancy getting it across the London line, curling at the left point. He was born in Brossard, Quebec. Back out for Nancy. Middle of the blue line, has to be careful, and Bidgood able to push the puck away from him and down the ice. Evan Van Gorp already with 3 goals on the year, 6 points. He came into the day tied with Dimas Ilkin for the OHL scoring lead with 5 points in 2 games. He's up to 6, and the Knights have tied the game 1-1. Max Sokolovsky with a big hit along the boards. This one may come with a penalty, though. Sokolovsky already has the entry for collision of the game, and that is a presentation of Carstar, because he stepped into Pierce Bowie earlier in the game. This time around, he gets called for a penalty, and the Knights are down 2 men for 43 seconds. So all of a sudden, the penalty kill just got a whole lot harder, as you've got 2 London Knights in the penalty box. Leet and Sokolovsky. Bidgood, Wood, and Vandevan on the ice to try and kill it off. Here's Zaroski, a shot. That was blocked by Cody Wood. Puck goes into the right corner. From there, Jake Crawford moving the puck to the left side to Lisi of Owen Sound. Back to France in middle of the blue line to Zaroski. Top of the right circle to Lisi, a shot. And that was blocked by Vandevan. 18 seconds left in the 2-man advantage. Cole Zaroski fires down to block. That was Wood. Lisi holds it in. Lisi top of the left circle. Low shot stopped by Cook. Bidgood hurrying to a puck. He'll chip it into center. Bidgood giving chase against Zaroski. One penalty comes to an end. Brody lead out of the box. In comes Royston of Owen Sound. Wide to the right side. Goes in behind the night net. Bounces a pass back to France into the attack at the left point. To Crawford at the right point. Crawford moves this one top of the left circle. Crawford walks in, fires, scores! Jake Crawford. And the attack go up. It is 2-1 Owen Sound. And the penalty to Max Sokolovsky wound up being a double minor. And so it will be reduced to 2 minutes. But the Knights will remain on the penalty kill for Ricky Ratchets. So 2 power play goals in this game for the Owen Sound attack, and they have a 2-1 lead, and they still have 2 minutes of power play time remaining. Max Sokolovsky being whistled, and this is something we'll have to watch this year, because in the past, big guy hits little guy, big guy gets a penalty, or big guy hits someone and makes a big noise, big guy gets a penalty, and sometimes it's just for being big. And Max Sokolovsky stepped up on Pierce Bowie with a clean hit in the first period. That's the one we're talking about for Carstar. And no penalty. But he was given a penalty this time around. And now we'll see whether or not we get a penalty away from the play after the whistle. And it looks like that's exactly what we're going to get. A slashing penalty is being called against Wesley Royston of Owen Sound. And so all of a sudden, that power play for the attack has been negated. And we've got a minute 36 of 4-on-4, and we've got a couple of teams that can put out some dangerous players 4-on-4. On the attack side, listen for the names Bowie and Banks. On the Knights side, listen for the names Kapagiridis and Van Gorp. Also out there, Ryan Brown, who can be very dangerous 4-on-4, and he has the puck for the Knights. Brown in center. Brown In across the blue line, left side. Brown sweeps a pass back, looking to get it to the blue line, and that's intercepted, and out comes Bowie. Bowie of Owen Sound in his third season to Nancy, a shot, and that was deflected away by Kapagiridis in front. Loose puck in behind the net. The attack trying to center. Taken away by the Knights, and here is Brown into center. Bit of a two-on-one. Has McCaslin with him. Brown to the net. Brown, pass to McCaslin. He scores! Ryan Brown sets up Cooper McCaslin. And it's 2-2. And how about Cooper McCaslin in his draft year? He had a goal in his first game that won the game in overtime. He had a goal in his second game on the power play in Windsor on Saturday night. And he's got a goal in his third game that evens the score here. Ryan Brown was being tripped up, still made the play. Maybe the pass didn't have the oomph on it that he wanted to. It almost worked out better. It slid to the side of the net, and it kind of turned everything into slow motion, and there was McCaslin, who got to the puck and got it past Leenders. 2-2. Knights back up into their zone. Nordmark now turning. Nordmark throws center, crosses the Owen Sound line, powers to the net, a shot, and Leenders makes the save. Marcus Nordmark has already shown a lot of things that he does well, and he's played 30 minutes of hockey. Puck back to Mitchell. Low shot misses the Owen Sound net to the stick side of Ryerson Leenders. Puck collected by the attack. Moving into center. Down right wing. Merrick in over the London line. Throws one across the ice looking for Max DeLille. The Knights will be on a very brief power play in 15 seconds. It'll be about 24 seconds long. Nordmark crosses the Owen Sound line. Dropping to Mitchell, a shot. And that one misses the net. The attack back into center led by Max DeLille, their first round pick last year. He's over the London blue line. Wide around behind the net to the left side. That power play begins for London. A snapshot from the left point is into the chest of Brian Cook. And the Knights, with 18 seconds of power play time remaining, will have a faceoff in their own zone. We're already past the midway mark of this game. 9 minutes and 11 seconds to go. Owen Sound led 1-0. And that was on the first goal of the game, which, as always, is brought to you by Your London Roofing. The Knights tied it. Owen Sound went ahead, and the Knights have tied it again. Back and forth we go. The attack have the puck, trying to kill off the remainder of the penalty to Royston in the London Knights end, and they almost did that. 5 seconds left in it. Knights to center. Ritson, nice move at the blue line. Ritson right side. Ritson in with a shot. He put it high. Sokolovsky guides a puck into Ritson along the left boards. Now to Kane Barch. Barch plays the puck to Sokolovsky at the left point. He has some room. Low shot is stopped. Rebound there. And the attack will find it. And the attack will wobble the puck out into center. Arnett across the red line. A high flip down to Brian Cook. He'll bat it free. Vandeven trying to clear out. Could not. Prudhomme shot right on. And Cook makes the save. 8:25 to go in period two. We are tied 2-2 here at Canada Life Place. 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
0: Here's a steal. Legalic scores! Ilon Legalic! He steals a clearing attempt by Owen Sound, a pass that the attack would love back. And Legalic takes two strides and snaps it over the blocker of Ryerson Leanders, and the London Knights have their first lead of this game. It comes at the 12-11 mark of the second period, which is brought to you by Kenny Insurance Brokers. Ilon Legalic, dangerous. It'll be a story that we tell all year long, but I love it. Dylan Hunter says he loves watching and more so listening for Ilon Legalic in practice. He says he's got such soft hands, you can't even hear him stick handling. The attack will shoot the puck in on Brian Cook. He'll grab it, he'll hang on, and we've got 7:32 to play in period two, and the London Knights have the lead. This is Sifton Properties London Knights Hockey, presented by Country Tool Shed on Classic Rock 98.1.
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0: Attack have the puck here as Franson tries a shot from the right point in the London zone. That did not get through, and the Knights get the puck to center ice. Julian Brown, good job. Then he gets hit by Bidgood. Knights of steal. Bidgood into the Owen Sound end. Bidgood in front. Harbour scores! Cohen Bidgood forces the turnover, and Carson Harmer, who is from not too far away in Mitchell, Ontario, puts the puck into the Owen Sound net for his first goal as a London Knight. And it is 4-2 London. And that created on another turnover. This one was a forced turnover, not a giveaway, but Julian Brown turned and Cohen Bidgood bumped him, and Brown was knocked off stride. And Bidgood was able to get the puck and eventually get it to Harmer, and we have a 4-2 London Knight lead. The attack getting back down into the London end. Brody Leet banks the puck out into center. Crawford under fire. Zakharov a steal, looking to give it to Leet. He tried to dance through a couple of sets of legs, and Wesley Royston and his set of legs took that away. Now Royston hit hard by Leet. Puck inside the London blue line, and we've got a penalty call coming. We'll tell you about it when we return. 6 minutes, 22 seconds left in the second period, and the score is the London Knights 4, the Owen Sound Attack 2. This is Sifton Properties London Knights Hockey, presented by City Center Storage Group on Classic Rock 98.1.
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0: 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The penalty goes to Jake Crawford. And we have ourselves a London Knight power play for London Hydro, powering London, empowering you. It has been a second period for the London Knights, where remember when we talked about it, squeezing some of that gel into the team? You're starting to see it. Long lead feed gets by Bidgood, but he gets down and behind the attack net. Sets it up for Ryan Brown left side. Brown circling to Bidgood, deflects it on goal. What a save there by Ryerson Leenders. The Knights did exactly what they wanted to. Ryan Brown circling, freed up some open ice. Bidgood right there at the edge of the crease. Brown fires a puck. Bidgood slices it so that it goes straight up in the air. Nearly. I mean, we're talking mathematical angles. Feels straight up in the air, but it goes straight up into Leenders, who put his body into the right spot to make the save. Draw won by London. Zocco, top of the left circle, a try. That hit Bidgood's skate in front. Arnett trying to clear. Kapagiridis keeps it in. Brown gets to the puck, shoots through his legs. Rebound, they score! Leenders stopped the first one. Bidgood there to bang in the rebound. 5-2 for the London Knights. Ryan Brown is starting to feel like he is back in London, picking up right where he left off last year. He got to a puck at the side of the net. The only thing he could do was shoot through his legs. And Leenders made the save. And you would think, well, hey, that's a play right there. You shoot through your legs, the goalie stops it. Nope. Bidgood makes the stop. 4-2 is the score. And we get an opportunity to take a look at the out-of-town scoreboard as we've got a lot happening this weekend. Remember, we've got homecoming weekend bringing Western and McMaster together tomorrow, but we've also got football tonight. Out-of-town scoreboard for Household Plumbing, proudly serving the London area for over 50 years. 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Let's go to Kyle Ramey and find out how the Toronto Argonauts are doing.
9: Well, in the first quarter of the Toronto Argonauts game, the Argonauts are currently tied 7-7 with the Winnipeg Blue Bombers.
0: Well, Winnipeg has been working on their defense. And Toronto still in the mix to get themselves going. All you've got to be doing is playing your best when the playoffs begin, right? And there have been times this year where the Argos have said, yeah, this isn't our best yet. There is best in there, Argos fans. We'll see what happens the rest of the way there. Here, it's been all Knights for a little while. And it's taken a 2-1 deficit and made it a 5-2 lead for London. Now here is Ritson at the side of the net, popping a shot on goal. And Leenders will make the save. And Leenders will cover up for a faceoff. 5-2 is the score as the London Knights lead. And London Knights hockey will come your way in a week. This is the only game this weekend, but the Knights will be in action against North Bay next Friday night. 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Let's take a look at some of those other out-of-town scores. As we look to the Blue Jays, they were down early against the Cincinnati Reds. Not the year the Reds wanted to have either. It is still 5-2 Cincinnati, top of the fifth. Tigers have gone ahead of the Pirates 6-2, and they've got runners at first and second with two out in the bottom of the fourth. Playoffs in baseball will get going on Tuesday, and we already know that the Red Sox and the Yankees are going to go head-to-head in the first round. They begin on Tuesday. We don't know what time yet, but that's a series. Sokolovsky at his own blue line for the Knights. Bernat takes the puck from center. He'll bring it in for Sound, and he gets pasted into the boards by Sokolovsky. Aiden Bartsch on left wing. Slowly over the Owen Sound blue line. Tosses the puck in deep. Played around the wall by the attack. Max Franson turning. Franson banks that ahead to Burnett. And he is hammered by Sokolovsky. Chest on chest. And now Julian Brown and Max

time that, again, he's not stepping up and looking to hit anybody in a dirty fashion. He had his arm in, his elbow tucked, and he hit Bernat basically chest on chest. Sokolovsky does not chicken wing. He does. There is nothing dirty about what he does. He's just big. 6'8", 238 pounds. It's interesting. When the year began, Max Sokolovsky on the OHL website was 6'8", 240. Well, he's trimmed down. 6'8", 238. Just a couple of weeks into the season. But you take 6'8", 238 pounds, and you move it quickly. You don't have to lunge. You don't have to stick out an arm. You just keep on moving. And what a collision. Bernat is someone who is brand new to the Ontario Hockey League. And Bernat is an excellent player. He's a guy that you're going to hear a lot from. He's a draft pick of the Vancouver Canucks, sixth rounder this year. A guy who gets to the net. He can play power play. He can play on the half wall. He played for Team Slovakia at the Five Nations Tournament. That's why he wasn't with Owen Sound right away this season. They let him go and play in the Five Nations Tournament, which takes place in the fall. But he was not expecting that. That may not be something that he has seen playing in Slovakia. 5-2. The London Knights in the lead. And Max Sokolovsky and Julian Brown have gone to the dressing room, and that's because the penalties they will receive will extend longer than the 4:24 that remains in this period. Coming up in our second intermission, we're going to go on the glass with Rob Simpson. We're going to talk about the size of the London Knights defense and what this means. And Rob Simpson brings up a great line from Mark Hunter that you have to hear. And that is coming up in the second intermission. 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So that is coming up. Do not miss it. It's a great line from Mark Hunter. Four goals in a row by the London Knights have them up 5-2. In comes Wesley Royston, wide to the right side. Royston stick handling, Royston turning against Vandeven, gets away, tried to get the puck out in front, Brian Cook shovels it aside with his goal stick, puck played to the blue line, Campo of the Knights trying to get it out, could not on the first try, deflects it with his foot on a second try, and Vandeven gets to center, ahead to Brody Leet, Leet moves that deep into the Owen Sound zone, Arnett turning, in behind his own goal, Arnett sweeps the puck to center ice. The Knights are there. Caleb Mitchell rockets one around the boards into the Owen Sound end. Knights go chasing after it. Zakharov in the right corner. Puck played along the boards to the right side by Campo. Skips free. Zakharov takes it for the Knights. Spins it into his feet. Does a nice job batting it toward Campo. Knights doing a nice job along the wall on that shift. Big bodies. And the puck is swept down the ice by Owen Sound. Knights go back. Caleb Mitchell. Mitchell, ahead in center, looking for Brody Leet. He's from Hamilton. He had played some preseason games for Guelph before coming to London. Bell of the attack, into the right corner. Prudhomme of Owen Sound, shaking free from a check, gets around to the left side. Prudhomme stopping and turning, puts the puck into the left corner, and Kindry tried to sweep it in front. It deflects into the right corner. Owen Sound possessing the puck in the London end. Turning is Bell of the attack, into Ethan Kindry. Kindry moving up the right side. Kindry turning. Kindry shooting. Arm save made by Brian Cook from the left side. Long try by Franson was blocked by Bidgood. He's limping. Prudhomme has the puck for Owen Sound. Knights trying to get it away. Bidgood does. And Bidgood slices a backhand into center. Leet catching up to it. Leet gets to the Owen Sound blue line where he gets bumped. And we've got just over 2 minutes remaining in the second period. 5-2. The Knights ahead. Merrick of the attack snaps one around the boards into Knights territory. Right side collected there by Owen Sound. DeLille tried to play it in a little deeper, and it pops up into the netting, and we get a whistle. And we'll continue some hellos. Steve, Colleen, and all of the dog
listening from

0: Highlands, Newfoundland, absolutely beautiful there today. Also want to say hi to Don on the road from London to Woodstock, heading to work. He says, I listen to the first at home, the second on the way to work, and the third at work. Go Knights, go. That's a Friday night. Off the draw, Vortman's shot turned aside by Brian Cook. Puck stick handled free by Ryan Brown. Brown feeds that ahead for Nordmark. He beats out the icing deep into the attack zone. Minute 40 to play second period. Nordmark, nice little pass right back to Cody Wood. A shot deflected wide by Ryan Brown. Right side, Zocco getting into the slot to Wood. A shot up high, and that goes over the Owen Sound net. It'll carry him around the boards and wind up going down the ice to the London line. Wood is back there to get it for the Knights. Wood skates this to the red line. Wood skates it across the Owen Sound blue line. Lisi scoops up the puck for the attack with a minute 8 remaining in this second period. London 5, Owen Sound 2, and here's a steal. Zocco in the left corner. He gets tied up. Final minute of play presented by London Brewing Co-op. 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The attack. Bounce the puck to center ice just to relieve a little of that Knights pressure. Vandeven whips one off the arm of DeLill, clubbed through center ice by Owen Sound, but knocked down by Caleb Mitchell. Now to Zocco, across the blue line, rink-wide feed for Alon Legalic. Legalic has a goal in this game. To Ritson, off the left side boards, back to Vandeven. Played around the wall to the right side, Burnett. Catching up to that. Gets it to center. Bowie runs into Mitchell. 18 seconds remaining. DeLille across the London blue line to Bernard, who is just outside the blue line. And as he carries in, the whistle sounds. And we've got 14 and a half seconds left in the second period. So we'll talk about big defense cores with Rob Simpson. We'll recap the 7 goals in this game. And we'll continue to monitor what is happening out of town. Off the draw, puck banged in by Bowie. And the Knights will swat this through center ice. 5 seconds remaining, puck down into the attack end. Bell has to hustle back. Kane Bartsch heading up after it. And Bell plays it safely around the boards to Elliot Arnett. And we are through two. The London Knights lead the Owen Sound attack by a score of 5-2. A 4 in a row for the London Knights put up in this one. And it saw the likes of Cooper McCaslin, Ilon Legalic, Carson Harmer, and Cohen Bidgood hit the scoreboard. Evan Van Gorp as the other goal for the Knights. All of them came in the second period. So we've got a lot to recap. We'll do it when we return to Canada Life Place in London. 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
0: We are in the second intermission, and the London Knights have themselves a 5-2 lead in this game against Owen Sound. The first of six meetings between these two clubs. And our second intermission is brought to you by Forest City Auto Glass. Knights home to North Bay coming up in a week. This is their only game of the weekend. Mustangs and McMaster tomorrow at 1 o'clock. Also, don't forget, if you are either a Cincinnati Bengals fan or a Pittsburgh Steelers fan or maybe just an NFL fan, the Bengals are having a watch party at Joe Cool's on Sunday afternoon. So if you're looking for things to do, the Knights aren't playing anymore this weekend, but you've got football, and more football from the Mustangs and the Marauders to the Bengals and the Steelers this weekend to take in this area. Let's talk about the scoring summary. Owen Sound led 1-0 after one on a goal by Toronto Maple Leafs prospect Harry Nancy. That came at 7:44 of the first period. Evan Van Gorp used his quickness to get a jump to get to a loose puck, then used his speed to blow by everybody and beat Ryerson Leanders, who had looked really unbeatable at times in the first period and early in the second. And that was Evan Van Gorp's third goal already this season from Carson Harmer at 6:22, and it made it 1-1. Owen Sound got a two-man advantage. Knights killed off the first part of it, but then Jake Crawford, a beautiful low shot at 8:43 on a man advantage, made it 2-1 Owen Sound. And then the London Knights went to work. 4-on-4. You have Ryan Brown skating down the ice, set up by Jonathan Kapagiorgis. He's going down the ice with Cooper McCaslin. Brown is being interfered with, not penalty interference, but enough just to get in the way. Brown knocked to his knees, just gets a puck sliding in front. It moved almost in slow motion until Cooper McCaslin banged it in for his third of the year. 3 goals in 3 games. Goal in each game for Cooper McCaslin. Remember, he's a defenseman, and this is his draft year. Cooper McCaslin is only 17. Ryan Brown and Jonathan Kapagiorgis get the assist. 9:42 the time of that goal. That made it 2-2. And then less than 3 minutes later, Ilon Legalic, a steal, a step, and a shot, and it was 3-2. His second of the season. Carson Harmer then got into the action at 13:03 of the second period as we take you back. Julian Brown, good job. Then he gets hit by Bidgood. Knights of steal. Bidgood into the Owen Sound end. Bidgood in front. Harbour scores! Carson Harmer's first as a London Knight. You live in Mitchell, you've got friends and family who come to see you play. Harmer had been with the Saginaw Spirit until this year. Cohen Bidgood, the lone assist for forcing that turnover. 13:03, so back-to-back steals slash turnovers, and it was 4-2 for the Knights. And then Cohen Bidgood bangs in a puck. Ryan Brown had shot a puck through his legs, and it was stopped. Cohen Bidgood there to score his second of the year. Jonathan Kapagiorgis gets the assist. Kapagiorgis now has a goal and 5 assists in his first 3 games as a London Knight. He is loving life in London. Shots on goal in that second period, brought to you by Donaldson Home Services. When your home's comfort is the goal, call Donaldson. Shots are 25-19 overall for the London Knights. London outshot the attack 17-11 in the second. Up next, the save of the period. 5-2 London. End of two at Canada Life Place. 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
0: This is the second intermission, and it's brought to you by Forest City Auto Glass. 5-2 is the score. The London Knights lead the Owen Sound attack as the London Knights get a chance to practice. They'll do that tomorrow. They'll do that Sunday. They'll do it all next week, wanting to get guys some familiarity with each other because there are a lot of new faces playing with each other. But the one thing that you always know, if skill plays with skill, skill will find skill. That just happens. And we've seen it in a few ways tonight for the London Knights. Let's get to the save of the second period. And that save of the second period is a presentation of Homecastle Windows and Doors. 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This goes to Brian Cook. Brian Cook finds a way to see pucks through screens. He didn't have as much to do in the second period as he did in the first period, but he has an ability to make himself big. He has good size. He's 6'3", but has an ability to see through traffic, and he gets his arms out. Watch what he does with his arms. He made a blocker save through traffic that might not show up on any highlight reel, but it will be there when the coaches break down tape on goalies, saying, look what this guy can do. Just because he can't see it doesn't mean he can't stop it. Great save by Brian Cook. 5-2, the London Knights in the lead at the end of two. We'll take a break and return to Canada Life Place in a moment. 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
0: 5-2, the London Knights lead. They scored all five goals that they have on the scoreboard in that second period. And we're going to talk about the Knights offense because it is going to be there this year. But as they come together, don't forget what Dale Hunter and his coaching staff do defensively, how difficult it can be to score on the London Knights. And Juho Pipparainen is not in the lineup tonight, so they'll still add in another right shot defenseman who is 6'3". So you've got Pipparainen, who is 6'3". Cooper McCaslin, he's 6'3". Jacob Vandeven has grown an inch and is now listed as 6'7". And we have talked a lot already about Max Sokolovsky, who is 6'8". So four defensemen who are at least 6'3 or better, and then you add in Jonathan Kapagiridis, who plays very physical but moves the puck so well, Caleb Mitchell, who moves the puck so well, Ryan Beaulieu, who has looked so good in the preseason. He'll be playing some time in the GOHL, just part of that development curve, but that's a great mix. But the size is the thing that is going to have eyes open on the ice. Now, we talked earlier today with Rob Simpson, London Knights Associate General Manager, about that size. And we're going to hop up on the glass right now with Rob Simpson for True North Auto Glass with three locations in South London, downtown London, and Exeter. 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But Rob says there's a key to size. And the words come from Mark Hunter.
14: Big is good as long as big can play. So we're excited that, you know, we have a big decor, but we also have players that can play and play in all situations. And, you know, when that sledding happens later in the year and the grind of the season starts to happen and you get closer to playoffs, the hockey just becomes so much more rugged. Battles in front of the net, separating pucks in the corner, become such a big part of the game that anytime you can have a defense core that's mobile and has size, it gives you an advantage as the game transition from what it is earlier in the year, which is a little more wide open, and into the second half where teams really start to play a harder and bigger brand of hockey and more systematic.
0: Rob Simpson, London Knights Associate General Manager. So that's it. When you start practicing, when you start honing that defensive system, and then you add in that size, when things get a little grittier, when things get a little tighter, this plays into the London Knights' favor in a big way. 5-2, they lead Owen Sound right now as we head to the third period. This is Sifton Properties, London Knights Hockey, presented by City Center Storage Group on Classic Rock 98.1.
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0: It is a 5-2 London Knight lead as we go to the third period. Before we get there, let's take a look at the out-of-town scoreboard, which is brought to you by Household Plumbing. The Blue Jays continue to trail the Reds 5-2, end of the sixth, and the big celebration has been Cincinnati-like. Ellie De La Cruz becomes the fourth player for the Cincinnati Reds to hit 30 home runs and steal 30 bases in a season. Tigers leading the Pirates 6-2 in the Canadian Football League. It's the Blue Bombers 21, Argos 13. Costly interception for the Toronto Argos. Knights in white, left to right. Owen Sound in red, right to left. Unpause your PBRs. Third period is underway. 5-2 London. All five of their goals coming in the second period, sparked by the leading scorer on the team and one of the leading scorers in the OHL, Evan Van Gorp. Got his third of the year. Now Harry Nancy gets tripped up, and we're going to see an early power play for Owen Sound. Tripping will be the call, and the London Knights will be killing a penalty for Ricky Ratchets, 140 Clark Road in London, and RickyRatchets.com. Rick will come and get your car, take it away, fix it up, bring it right back. And they do such a great job. Had a conversation not too long ago with Rick about headlights and how they've changed. Maybe we'll have to touch on that in an on-the-glass segment later on this year. Not just hockey. We'll give you life advice, too. Here is Banks of Owen Sound. Knights killing a penalty. Banks, middle of the blue line. Off to Nancy. Nancy right side to Pierce Bowie. Guides a pass back to John Banks. He's from Secaucus, New Jersey. That's where the NBA has their replay booth. Now here's a steal by Van Gorp. Van Gorp tried to bat a pass ahead to Bidgood. Puck jumped over his stick and back in come the attack. Burnett off to Nancy. Off a skate goes to Banks. Walks to the top of the left circle. Circles back to the left point. Banks in on the left side to Burnett. Back to Banks. To Burnett. It goes off his stick. Knights after a puck. Cooper McCaslin trying to get a puck free. It got locked up in Burnett's equipment. But right there to help out Cody Wood. If you're in a game, watch what goes on with Cody Wood. He's somebody that will do all of the little things, and he does them really well. There, his defense partner has his stick tangled up. Wood gets in to help out, doesn't take himself out of position to do it, but takes the opportunity given, and he's the guy who ices the puck. Knights break up a rush at their blue line and send the puck down the ice again. 39 seconds left. In the attack power play, Franson dishes this one off, and the attack will gain center ice. Puck goes off a stick and becomes a souvenir. And there's a kid in a purple hat hoping that souvenir is picked up by an adult. Because, you know, the job of an adult, you know what it is. The job of an adult Maybe it's to take the puck home for your own child, but if you get a puck, if you get a baseball, you got to turn and you got to look for the youngest kid. Especially if they're in a purple hat, it's homecoming. Purple hat. Need to reward that purple hat. Knight still killing a penalty for 29 seconds. Draw one by Owen Sound. They push the puck to the London blue line. And from there, the attack will back up. Banks at his own line for Owen Sound. He will leave. Zaroski skating, throws center, makes a nice move to the outside, walking and shoots. Blocked by Vandeven of the Knights. Batted back to the left point. John Banks, little head fake, moving in left side. Back out to France in middle of the blue line to Zaroski, top of the left circle, rockets one at the net. That hit Jake Crawford, penalty coming to an end. Franson moving in for Owen Sound, shooting! And that missed to the glove side of Brian Cook. And Ryan Brown races into center. Brown with a lot of speed. Brown bats a puck behind him. Jake Ritson hustling up after it for the London Knights. Banging bodies in the right corner as Harmer knocked over Banks. Sokolovsky keeps a puck in at the left point, rolls it in front to Brown, and a great play by John Banks, reaching and getting to a puck. Now Crawford through center. He'll get in across the London line left side, goes into the left corner. Big jam, four players. Knights pull the puck free, and Ryan Brown skates it out on right wing. Now to Sokolovsky. Sokolovsky getting in deep. Sokolovsky to the net, a shot, and he put it wide. Puck is skipping around in Owen Sound territory. Prudhomme, rookie forward for Owen Sound, lifts it down into the London end. Prudhomme chasing after it. He has it back out to Merrick. Long shot misses the Knight net. Zocco turning in his own end. Thomas Zocco starting to his own blue line. Could not get that out. Sokolovsky with the big feet kicking at it. Still held in. Prudhomme, he's alone. Prudhomme turns and shoots. Stick save made by Brian Cook. Good stop. That was textbook. Deflect that one as far away from the net as you can. Owen Sound again keeps the puck in. Fed around right side of the Knight zone. On the far side of the ice, Knights defending the zone down to our left. Ilon Legalic, a high flip. This will skip down wide to the Owen Sound net, and it will wind up being an icing call against the London Knights. If you are looking to text us, Forest City Auto Glass text lines 519-679-3733. Let us know where you are listening from. Face-off will be to Brian Cook's right. Thomas Zocco will take it. Zocco, an overager for the Knights. Pierce Bowie, former OHL Rookie of the Year 2 years ago, wins the face-off to Julian Brown. A shot, and Legalic blocked that. Zocco to the end boards. Zocco pinning against Bowie, digs the puck ahead. Nordmark whacking, hacking, gets the puck to center. Good hands by Nordmark. He had to knock that puck twice as it popped off a leg and then up in the air. Now Nordmark a steal. Nordmark walks to the net. Nordmark shoots. Stopped by Leenders. Marcus Nordmark didn't have a lot of room to get Leenders moving, but just the ability to take that puck away was impressive. Julian Brown behind the Owen Sound net, off the boards, down the ice. Brian Cook quickly bangs at the center. Nordmark has it. In over the Owen Sound line, right side pass through to Zocco to the net. A shot up the outside of the attack goal. In the left corner, Zocco on it once more. Zocco thought about flipping the puck on his stick and attempting a Michigan instead. He turns the other way. Brown in front. Nordmark a shot and a big save by Leenders. Huge stop. And even Nordmark is smiling and chuckling a bit at that one. He thought he had it for his first OHL goal. Leenders comes across with the glove. Leenders moving from his right to his left. And there's a lot of muscle memory in that. Ryerson Leenders has made that move a lot in hockey, a lot in the OHL. He knew where the puck was going. Nordmark got it away quickly. That was a dynamite save. 5 minutes and 9 seconds into this third period. And it remains 5-2 in favor of the London Knights. Third period brought to you by Hyde Park Equipment. From the first cut in the spring to the last snowfall, Hyde Park Equipment helps you tackle any job outdoors, locally owned, with two locations to serve you. Owen Sound with the puck in their own territory. They will set up behind their net. Owen Sound will start out. Merrick dropping off to Banks. Banks to his own blue line. He can move the puck. When Owen Sound started to run out of forwards because of injury last year, Banks actually stepped up and played forward. Played really well. Jam up. Right side of the Knights end. Puck skips free. Back to the right point. Puck tossed in deep by DeLille. Vortman moves it back out to Merrick at the left point. To the middle of the blue line. Arnetta's shot. That deflects and misses the Knight goal. Vandeven clubs at the puck. This will get out and down the ice. Knights will start a change. It won't go for icing. 13:45 remaining. Third period. Knights 5. Attack 2. Long lead feed. Royston shovels the puck across the London blue line. Mitchell there to take it for London. Now Van Gorp back for Caleb Mitchell. Mitchell tried to move the puck through Zorowski, and it hit off Zorowski's leg. Now Sokolovsky spins. He'll give off to Van Gorp. Coming through center. 3-on-2. In across the blue line to lead back to Van Gorp. Out in front. And Kupo was tied up. Couldn't get a shot off. Great play by Evan Van Gorp. Great vision. Van Gorp has the puck back. Van Gorp trying to center. Intercepted and skating ahead is Arnette. Throws it forward for Zorowski. Zorowski catching up to a puck in the London end. And Sokolovsky is there to eat him up before he could make a play. And now a pass back to the blue line by Royston was offline. And the attack have to chase into center. Knights fans starting a wave. You're going to hear some of the sounds of the game for Bentley Hearing Services. It'll take a couple of go-rounds, but they'll get it going. Fun night at Canada Life Place to begin homecoming weekend. Puck in behind the attack net. Max Franson stick handling out to center for Owen Sound. Across the red line, he comes in across the London blue line. To the left side, Carson Harmer is there. Harmer causing issues for the attack. Kindry gets it back to the left point. Franson's shot was blocked. Now bouncing around in front. Knights flick the puck away, and this gets out into center. Knights doing a good job defending in their zone, and when they get a chance, either just throwing the puck into center, high flip down to the blue line, or there have been a couple of opportunities to skate the puck through center, but it always comes back to defending. Now Atkinson, a shot from the left side as he walks across the London line, is stopped by Cook, and Cook will hang on. Knights 5, attack 2, 11:52 to go in the third period. 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
0: Coincidental minors have been called as we continue on in the third period, and it's brought to you by Hyde Park Equipment. So 4-on-4, the Knights scored 4-on-4. We mentioned Ryan Brown and how dangerous he can be. He set up Cooper McCaslin. Right now, Ryan Brown is on the ice again, 4-on-4. Brown, a first-round pick of the Sarnia Sting, acquired last year. His season really just needed to ignite. Logan Howry's season needed to ignite. Trade was made, one for one, and it's worked out really well for Brown, and Howry was great in the preseason. He suffered through some injuries last year. Hopefully he can have a great year. Here's Banks' shot, but interference being called even before the puck got to the net. Brian Cook made a glove save anyway, but we've got an interference penalty, and this will be for setting a pick. You get going 4-on-4, and that urge is there. That urge is there because a lot of times you'll get players skating from one side of the zone to the other, kind of in an arc. And it's almost like a pick and roll. That's what you want to do. And so you want to step into your man and allow the player on your team with the puck to just continue skating. Nancy did it, and he got caught. And he's off to the penalty box. And so now that 4-on-4 is a power play for London Hydro for the Knights. And it's 4-on-3. 5-2 the Knights lead. Nordmark, middle of the blue line. To Ryan Brown, right side. Ryan Brown, top of the left circle. Here's Zocco. Back to Brown. Hammers a shot. Glove save. Ryerson Leanders. He gets the puck as he sticks his glove in the air. Leanders wearing number 31 with Owen Sound, played last year with the Brantford Bulldogs, and the expectation was they were the team to beat. And then the Barrie Colts came along, beat them. And that began that Kitchener versus Barrie OHL Championship Series that the Rangers would ultimately win. Puck played ahead, Bidgood at the blue line, moving in, shovels a puck in front, looking for Ryan Brown. Intercepted by Crawford of Owen Sound. He'll play that down the ice. 53 seconds to go in the 4-on-3, favoring the London Knights. Knights and Rangers made a big trade last year that helped the Rangers to win the Memorial Cup. Sam O'Reilly and Jared Woolley. Knights and Rangers made another trade this week. Just yesterday. Talk about that at our next break. Here is Zocco to Ryan Brown. Brown turning. High slot to Zocco, top of the left circle. Across the ice for Nordmark, right side. That one deflected away. Nordmark, middle of the blue line to Brown. Brown, top of the left circle. Now finds Zocco. Walks into the slot to Brown, left side. Slips it in front to Bidgood. And he just batted it wide. Ryan Brown, left side. Traffic in front. Out to Nordmark at the right point. Nordmark, now top of the right circle. Nordmark to Zocco of the Knights. High slot. Zocco moves in. Bidgood in front. Zocco tried to rip one in and bank it off Bidgood. And the coincidental minors to Prudhomme and McCasland end. Ryan Brown in across the blue line, wide to the left side. Dropping to Bidgood to Zocco. A shot. And that one deflected away in front. I think Arnett got a stick on it for Owen Sound. Knights still with a power play for 15 seconds. Nordmark, sharp angled shot. That one missed. Here is McCasland to Ryan Brown. Left side pass into Bidgood. Twists it in front. Nordmark jamming. Stopped by Leanders. Nordmark another shot. Stopped by Leanders. Penalty over. Ryan Brown to McCasland. A shot. That's stopped by Leanders. He's dropped his stick. Puck comes across the ice. McCasland over to Nordmark. Fired high. And that one just missed the net. The crowd reacting as Marcus Nordmark goes looking for his first OHL goal. He's had some looks tonight. Ryerson Leanders has made three saves that have been tough ones, and then that one just whipped wide. Now out in front, DeLille scores! The Owen Sound attack raced down ice. Zaroski to Max DeLille, and it's 5-3. And with 8:48 remaining, the attack have drawn to within a pair. The Knights lead it. 5-3 will return in a moment. This is Sifton Properties, London Knights Hockey, presented by Country Tool Shed on Classic Rock 98.1.
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0: 22 to go, third period. Puck sent from the right point by Kane Varch of the Knights High. Sokolovsky back to Kapagiridis. He shoots, misses wide to the glove side of Lehners. Big hit, Varch. And Varch is going to get a penalty. He stepped into Pierce Bowie. And the attack have the puck. Delayed penalty call. 8 minutes to go in this third period. 5-3 is the score. Puck played in across the London blue line. Nancy gets it out across the ice, and Harmer will deflect it to center. And Owen Sound, just drawing to within two goals, will get an opportunity to get a little closer when we return. They go to the power play next. This is Sifton Properties London Knights Hockey, presented by City Center Storage Group on Classic Rock 98.1.
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0: Knights killing a penalty for Ricky Ratchets. Visit RickyRatchets.com. Banks a shot, and that one hit Cooper McCaslin up high. And the referee closest to him checking on him. He's okay. That was around the collarbone throat area. You never like to see those. Here is Burnett of Owen Sound, left side. DeBanks at the left point. Into Burnett. Working left side. Pass out in front. And that one hit DeLille's stick, but it's grabbed by Bidgood of the Knights. And rifled down the ice. Minute 20 to go on the attack power play. Here is Bowie across the blue line. He'll throw that one in deep. Max DeLille, who had scored the third Owen Sound goal, plays the puck in a little deeper. Sokolovsky able to get it. And he will sweep this down to the Owen Sound line. Zaroski of the attack, former Flint Firebird. Pass into Royston. He's down and behind the London Knight net. Skates around to the left side. Back to Franson at the left point. Left side to Lisi. Lisi goes to the left corner for the attack. Rookie forward back out to Max Franson. To Lisi. Spot Zaroski. Sends one on goal and a right pad save made by Cook. And the puck is shot off a stick and down the ice by Sokolovsky. 6:23 to play in the third period. 34 seconds of power play time remain for Owen Sound. Jake Crawford in over the London blue line. He was a second round pick of the attack in his draft year. His pass intercepted and the puck driven down the ice by the Knights. Sent back the other way. Cooper McCaslin, first one to it. He'll ice the puck. And the attack go back with 12 seconds remaining in their man advantage. Knights have done a nice job getting into lanes and picking off pucks and then finding those openings. Jake Crawford back over the London blue line. Drop pass behind him to Royston, left side. Goes into the left corner, wrapped up by Cody Wood. We mentioned Cody Wood. Watch number 24 when you're at a game. All the little things he does, winning battles, making the right play all the time. Puck down in the left corner of the Knights' end. Wood was an eighth-round pick of the London Knights and has really developed well. Here is Kane Barch. Stuffs a puck ahead to Bidgood. Bidgood ahead on left wing. Finds Van Gorp with speed. Down inside Owen Sound territory. Hangs onto the puck. Spraying some snow. Back out to the left point. Kapagiridis, a low shot. 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Puck pops free. Played back out to Mitchell, middle of the blue line, and we've got a pile up in front. Cohen Bidgood is at the bottom of the pile. And now Van Gorp comes in and takes a shot at John Banks. And getting up and shoving Bidgood is Atkinson of Owen Sound. But the Knights have killed off the penalty. We'll see what happens here. We'll have bodies going to the penalty box for sure. The London Knights lead 5-3 as we get into the late stages of period number three. 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
0: 5-3 is the score. The London Knights in the lead, and we've got 5 minutes and 4 seconds left in this third period. 5 goals by the Knights in the second period, and that has been a big difference in this game. And now we have ourselves, after we do the math, looks like extra bodies in the London Knights box. But we've got one body in the Owen Sound box. Evan Van Gorp may get the extra two. And yes, the London Knights are killing a penalty for Ricky Ratchets as they get to the puck and get it down the ice. Owen Sound has pulled the goalie. And so they are looking to make some noise on this power play. 6-on-4. And Jake Ritson chasing after a loose puck in the Owen Sound end. Bowie to the Knights' blue line, gliding in. Gives to Burnett. He'll backhand a puck around to the right side. Cody Wood jamming it up there against DeLille. Chipped free and back to the right point. Knights looking for the puck. It's swatted to center. Harmer has it. Harmer, an empty net. He fires just wide. 4:16 remaining, and the London Knights may get more opportunities at that empty net. The attack taking the opportunity right now. Their new head coach, Keenan Reynolds, electing to pull the goalie. And now Owen Sound misses on a pass, and icing is called. And so that will bring things back down into the attack zone. And Ryerson Leanders will have to go back into the attack goal. 59 seconds left in the extra penalty that went to Van Gorp. And in this pile, this one was mathematic. You had bodies pushing, shoving. Cohen Bidgood got up, and he was pushing with Atkinson. They go, and then Van Gorp, that extra little shot. And that's what got him the penalty. So Leanders back in the Owen Sound net. Puck comes back out into center ice. Max Sokolovsky skates it to his blue line, to Vandeven. And a 6'8" defender finds a 6'7" defender, and he finds a hole. They can see a lot from up there, and he shoots it down inside the attack end. Leanders going to the bench again. Puck down in the London end. The attack looking to gain control and start to move it around. Banks plays this into the right corner. Collected there by Bowie, moves up the right side, tried to slide a pass across the ice, and a good stick from Jacob Vandeven against the team that drafted him deflects it out of play. Another souvenir, and the kid in the purple hat is still looking for one. There have been a couple of pucks that have landed near him. Homecoming purple hat, that should be enough to get a puck. The universe, it usually provides for things like that. 3:29 to go in the third. Up the draw. Quick shot by Burnett, deflected wide. Burnett at the left point. Burnett moving left side to Bowie. Shooting, hit the crossbar. Knights whacking at a puck. Pierce Bowie has the puck. Knights have a 5-3 lead. 10 seconds to go in the power play. Puck deflects, and they score. Bowie, a bank shot. And this may have gone in off Nancy, and Harry Nancy's second of the game. has done what the Owen Sound Attack were hoping would happen when they pulled the goalie. It has brought them to within one. 3:11 remaining. This one just squeaking through. And Harry Nancy with a big frame setting up in front. Able to score for Owen Sound. And now things get really interesting. It is 5-4. 3:11 left. And the face-off back at center ice. The team's five skaters aside. Draw won by Owen Sound. Julian Brown will whip the puck around the boards. Deep into the Knights' end. Cody Wood will pick it up. High flip into center. Ryan Brown giving chase. Ryan Brown catches up to it. Smacks a shot on goal. Turned aside by the goal stick of Leanders. The attack looking to play the puck ahead. They do. It's Royston. Royston to center. Touches that one across the blue line, but McCaslin has it for the Knights. Off the boards to Brown. He runs into Zocco. Zocco, though, able to play the puck free, but Royston a steal. He elects to snap this one around to the left side of the Knights' end. London looking to clear. Julian Brown gloves it down, but that puck goes off Nordmark and out into center where the attack have it once more. 2.5 minutes remaining. Pass eaten up by the Knights. Played back into center. Zocco bursting after it. Zocco moving in. Zocco shoots. Scores! Thomas Zocco restores the 6-4 lead for the London Knights with 2:17 remaining in the third. Great play by Zocco as he gets this into the Owen Sound end, and again, Thomas Zocco feasts on defenders who will back in toward their net. He feasts on it. He comes across the blue line, and the D kept moving back. And Zocco just kept taking the space until he had a look. Once he had his look, he gets a shot away quickly, and he makes it 6-4. What an important goal for the London Knights. Owen Sound battling back from 5-2, and things aren't over yet. The attack moved the puck back into the London end. Now here's a steal by Van Gorp. He'll go down left wing and across the blue line. Van Gorp tried to throw one on goal with Harmer heading to the net. And the attack come up with it. Long lead feed intercepted. Harmer to Van Gorp, a shot. Leanders a good glove save. Knights have the puck once more. Sokolovsky controlling. Passes out to center to Vandeven. 1:38 remaining. The Knights slide this one in. Found back in behind the Owen Sound net. Zaroski lets that go to Lucien Bernat. Bernat from Slovakia down left wing. He gave the puck up once Sokolovsky was moving toward him. He already took a hole out of Max Sokolovsky to the chest earlier in the game. He didn't want that again. Knights get to center. Bidgood with an empty net across the red line. Shoots for the empty net. It goes wide. Off the end boards. Zaroski corrals it. And we've got just over a minute remaining here in the third period. As we now head into the final minute of play. It is presented by London Brewing Co-op. The attack moved the puck into the side of the London Knight net. Vandeven. Getting to it for the Knights. He'll jam it up along the end wall. Knights lead by two. Attack net is empty. Knights looking to go to 3-0 on the year. Bidgood clears the puck down the ice. Heading for the empty net. It'll go wide. Harmer comes up with it. Harmer has a look. Harmer slides it in front. Van Gorp scores! Have yourself a start to the season, Evan Van Gorp. Came in as one of the leading scorers in the OHL. And you know what? That's not going to change as he picks up his second goal of the game. And already his fourth goal of the season. And the Knights now lead 7-4. Off the draw, Brody Leet muscles the puck ahead. Zakharov. Getting in on the right side. Throws that down low for Leet. 18 seconds left in the third period. Cody Wood steals a puck in center. Does what Cody Wood does. Makes sure and dumping the puck in. And now the fans stand up as the time counts down. And the London Knights, with a 7-4 win tonight, improve to 3-0 on the season. This game for the Knights was about patience, and then it was about forcing turnovers, and then it was about weathering a storm from Owen Sound that came in the third period. Credit the attack. This is a really good Owen Sound side. They've got a lot that will keep them in the hunt this year, and you can see it. Very good defensively. They've got some game breakers on offense. But the luck from Owen Sound that came in the third period. Credit the attack. This is a really good Owen Sound side. They've got a lot that will keep them in the hunt this year. And you can see it. Very good defensively. They've got some game breakers on offense. But the London Knights able to break.

We asked him, what do you think about just one game this weekend? He said, it's a good thing. Because what it does is it allows the team to get on the ice and practice more than they would if they were playing. Let's say this was a trip to Ottawa and you were playing Friday, Saturday, Sunday in Kingston and Peterborough. And you had no time to practice. And then you'd have to have Monday off by the time you got home. And then you're kind of up against it, getting ready for your next game, getting everybody working into where they're going to be. That power play tonight for the London Knights is going to show up as a 1-for-6, but it started to show signs of what it can be. And that's the important thing in all of this. A 7-4 victory by the London Knights and a 3-0 start to the 2026-2027 season. Let's get to the scoring summary and the shots on goal. They are brought to you by Donaldson Home Services. As we go back to the first period, Harry Nancy got the scoring started, took a beautiful feed right off the bat on a power play from John Banks and scored his first of the year. He was just back this week from Toronto Maple Leafs training camp. And that at 7:44 was the only goal of the first period, and it gave Owen Sound a 1-0 lead. Evan Van Gorp would tie it at 6:22 as he got the puck from Carson Harmer. Harmer threw it into center ice, and a great play. Evan Van Gorp, a quick step, got to the puck. So that's the first thing he did. He beat everybody else to the puck. And from there, using his speed, gets in across the blue line and gets enough of a look that he's not in tight. He doesn't have to just try for the short side. He can actually position himself so that Ryerson Leinders has to guard the entire net. And that's what he did. And he beat Leinders with a nice shot. Third of the year for Evan Van Gorp. And that made it 1-1. On a power play, Jake Crawford scores for Owen Sound from Max Franson and Wesley Royston at 8:43. The Knights had killed off a two-man advantage. This was part of the one-man advantage that followed. And that gave Owen Sound a 2-1 lead. And again, you're looking and saying, the Knights are chasing this one. When the other team scores the first goal, you wind up chasing. And they were doing that. And then Cooper McCaslin and Ryan Brown went in on a 2-on-1 that was initiated by Jonathan Kapagiridis. 9:42 of the second period, Ryan Brown to Cooper McCaslin, and he scores for the third straight game. And he gets his third of the year. And Ryan Brown picks up his first point since returning from Dallas Stars training camp. And that made it 2-2. And then two turnovers. And one of them was just a giveaway. The other one a forced turnover. And they came right close together. They came less than a minute apart. 52 seconds apart. And this was really the turning point in this game. Ilone Legalic picks off a pass, takes a step, takes a shot, scores his second of the year, 12-11 of the second period. That gets their first lead. And then Julian Brown had the puck and was shielding it well, got turned around enough that Cohen Bidgood just kind of plowed through him, and that forced a turnover. And this was something that Cohen Bidgood created. And then he went in, fed Carson Harmer, and that made it 4-2. That was at 13:03, and then Cohen Bidgood banged in a rebound, and that made it 5-2 at 14:21, and the Knights took that 5-2 lead into the third. Max DeLille would make it 5-3 at 11:12, and that tightened things up, and then Owen Sound went to the power play, pulled the goalie, and late in that power play, Pierce Bowie banks a puck off Harry Nancy and in. Lucien Burnett gets the other assist. 16:49, all of a sudden, it's 5-4. And what happens when games are going in this direction? You need somebody who's going to turn that momentum back the other way. And you look to your older players. And as much as Thomas Zocco is a rookie in the OHL, he's a 20-year-old. He's an overager. He won a Clark Cup championship with the Sioux Falls Stampede last year. He is somebody who you can look to. And he gets the puck down the ice. And here's what he does. Pass eaten up by the Knights. Played back into center. Zocco bursting after it. Zocco moving in. Zocco shoots. Scores! That made it 6-4. Ryan Brown with the assist. He had himself a night. But Thomas Zocco
giving what the

0: defense was allowing him to take. If Thomas Zocco has defenders who back in, Thomas Zocco is going to continue to take that space. And he's quick and shifty. So as a defender, your brain's telling you, I can't step up on this guy. He'll go around me. So I got to keep my gap. I got to make sure that he's just a little bit in front of me. And because of that, you keep backing in. You keep backing in, and he can pick you apart. And that's exactly what he did there. Thomas Zocco's second of the year from Ryan Brown, 17-43. That makes it 6-4. And then an empty netter, Evan Van Gorp from Carson Harmer and Cohen Bidgood. And that makes it 7-4. And that is the final. And for Cohen Bidgood, how about his night? Cohen Bidgood, in the end, getting a goal and two assists. Ryan Brown, three assists. Carson Harmer, a goal and two. Evan Van Gorp, a pair of goals. And Jonathan Kapagiridis, two assists. And Brian Cook steady in net again as he makes 22 saves on 26 shots. Ryerson Leanders was great early for Owen Sound. The Knights found a way through, and they wind up winning it. As we look at the shots on goal for Donaldson Home Services, these started off pretty even in the first period, 8-8. The Knights outshot Owen Sound 17-11 in the second period, outshot Owen Sound 16-7 in the third, and they outshoot the attack 41-26 overall. The Knights were 1-for-6 on the power play. Owen Sound, very good on the man advantage, 3-for-7, and the Knights had a slight edge in the faceoff circle. 32 of the 58 faceoffs tonight were won by the London Knights. And in all, if you look at faceoff performances, Kane Bartsch won 4-of-6 of the draws that he took. Thomas Zocco, above 50%, 13-of-20. So impressive night and an impressive win by the London Knights, who give up the first goal and then still find a way to win. The collision of the game, that's for Carstar, and that's a pretty easy one. Max Sokolovsky stepped up a couple of times in this game, once caught Pierce Bowie, and the next time caught Lucien Bernat with easily the biggest hit of the game. It actually produced a fight that Max Sokolovsky had to defend himself in, and it was just a hit where he tucked in his arm to his shoulder, textbook all the way, and he winds up with the hit of the game for Carstar. That takes us to the save of the third period and perhaps the save of the game as we go back in time where we talk about somebody who, man, it was close so many times. Save of the period in the third period is brought to you by Homecastle Windows and Doors. Back we go to period three. Here is McCaslin to Ryan Brown. Left side pass into Bidgood. Twisted in front. Nordmark jamming. Stopped by Leanders. Nordmark, another shot stopped by Leanders. Penalty over. Ryan Brown to McCaslin. A shot. That's stopped by Leanders. He's dropped his stick. Puck comes across the ice. McCaslin over to Nordmark. Fired high. And that one just missed the net. The crowd reacting as Marcus Nordmark goes looking for his first OHL goal. Oh, it was so close to being there. Ryerson Leanders making two saves on Nordmark there. He made three 10-bell saves, 8-bell saves, however many bells you want to throw at the saves on Marcus Nordmark. In the end, Marcus Nordmark winds up with a total of 10 shots in this game. 10 of the 41 shots by the London Knights taken by Marcus Nordmark. He's going to find the back of the net, and he's going to find it a lot. And that's going to be a danger and a game plan that opposition teams have to look at when they're facing the London Knights. The three stars in this game are for Coulter's Pharmacy and Home Healthcare, the official health and wellness center of the London Knights. And we go back through some of those performances. Evan Van Gorp with two goals takes home the third star. Carson Harmer, a goal and two assists. A Mitchell native getting his first goal as a London Knight. That's a big one, especially here in London. And it was a big one to get because it was the goal that made it 4-2. And really was that, all right, we've got a lead, and now we're going to take over how this game is being played. And that's what the Knights did. And then Cohen Bidgood, a goal and two assists. And how about the start that he is having to this regular season? Cohen Bidgood blocking shots and now sits with two goals and an assist on the year. This was his biggest offensive output, but he does so much defensively and does so much killing penalties that winds up making a major difference in the way that things work out. So the London Knights with a 7-4 victory over the Owen Sound Attack. Next up will be the North Bay Battalion, and we'll have that broadcast for you. Again, we'll talk about the pregame shows. Our pregame show is created on the day of the game, and I will do these on Saturdays and Sundays as well. They'll just be created a little closer to game time. So it doesn't happen right before the game, but the pregame show is available on our All Nights podcast page. Our next All Nights podcast is going to feature Michael Hauser. That will come out on Tuesday. We'll have a great chat with him about his career. He has just recently announced his retirement, so get ready for that. Michael Hauser always has just such an inspirational story because he wasn't supposed to run. That's what his mom was told. He had a club foot. Doctor said he'd be lucky to run. Well, he played in the OHL. And then he was the most outstanding player in the OHL. And then he played pro hockey in the ECHL. And then the American Hockey League. And then he made it all the way to the National Hockey League. So we'll do a bit of This Is Your Life with Michael Hauser for our next All Nights podcast. But the other pregame show does happen on Fridays, and you can hear that before the Knights play. Between 3 and 6, we've got great classic rock, and then in between some of the songs, we'll give you Knights stories. We'll give you Knights stats, details that you need about this team that all of a sudden, don't look now, is 3-0 on the year. The London Knights with the victory tonight, 7-4. As we now start to close things out from Canada Life Place, we will look ahead to next Friday night, look ahead to Tuesday when the pregame show, when the next podcast comes out, and then the pregame show will come out on Friday. 7-4, the final. Thanks so much for tuning in tonight. 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
4: 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Welcome to another edition of Brian Adams Radio. 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Either way, if you're going to start a rock show, you may as well bring in one of the greatest rockers of all time, Iggy Pop, Real Wild Child, on Brian Adams Radio.
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Whoa. This is Bryan Adams, and you're listening to Bryan Adams Radio. There's a reason this next song still connects almost 30 years later. Richard Ashcroft was writing about the contradictions of everyday life. You're trying to be happy, trying to get ahead, trying to make ends meet, and then sometimes it feels like the whole system is working against you. You're a slave to the money, then you die. A pretty bleak expression when you say it like that, but put it over that incredible string arrangement and somehow it becomes absolutely beautiful. That's music for you. The Verve, Bittersweet Symphony on Bryan Adams Radio.

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on me is you. From me, Bryan Adams. And if you're looking good, maybe take a selfie in honor of this next song, because a photograph can freeze a moment in time, and sometimes looking at one can bring back all those feelings you had when you first took it. That's essentially what Joe Elliott is singing about here, being haunted by the image of someone you can't have. And Def Leppard turned that idea into one of the biggest rock songs of the 80s.

The Bangles' Walk Like an Egyptian, a number one record in 7 countries, and one of those songs that instantly takes you back to, again, the 80s. Now here's a song people have spent 50 years trying to figure out. It's an incredible record. Ballad, opera, hard rock, confession, theater, 6 minutes of music that shouldn't fit together but somehow fits perfectly. And thanks to Wayne's World and Mike Myers, generations of people have learned one other important lesson. If you're gonna headbang during this next part, watch your neck. Queen, Bohemian Rhapsody.

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0: This is Bryan Adams Radio. It's interesting how a song can take on a completely different life after it's released. Bob Seger's Like a Rock started as a reflection on getting older and looking back at the strength and confidence of youth. Then, a car company called Chevrolet came along and they asked him for his song, and that was 5 years after the song was released, and they made it into the soundtrack of their truck commercials and kept using it for more than a decade. Millions of people probably can't hear the opening without picturing a pickup truck. That's the power of advertising, but it's also the power of a great song. And here it is, Bob Seger, Like a Rock.
1: Stood there boldly, sweating in the sun. 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

This is Brian Adams, and you're listening to Brian Adams Radio. Some songs capture a feeling before you even figured out how to describe it. The Cranberries wrote this next one about falling in love for the first time and the rush where suddenly everything in your life feels different. Now, the band were just starting out themselves when they recorded it, and Dreams became one of the songs that introduced that extraordinary voice into the world. More than 30 years later, you hear Dolores come in, and there's still nobody who sounds quite like she did. Here's the Cranberries, Dreams.

This time from Cuts Like a Knife. And now let's head to Aberdeen, Washington. If you drive into Kurt Cobain's hometown, you'll find something written on the welcome sign. Come as you are. The town adopted this as a tribute to Kurt and the band that put this little corner of Washington on the map. I like that. A song title becomes a hometown motto. Somehow the words take on a whole new

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Hello, I'm Brian Adams, and this is Brian Adams Radio. Thanks for tuning in. Sometimes changing one word changes an entire song. Tom Petty and Mike Campbell originally had this next one as You Rock Me. It worked, but it wasn't quite there. Then Tom started singing You Wreck Me instead. Suddenly the song had tension, it had attitude, and it had a story. It became a favorite in his live shows for years. That's songwriting for you. Sometimes the difference between good and great is just one word. Tom Petty,

This is Brian Adams, and you're listening to Brian Adams Radio. Some singers have a voice that sounds like it was built specifically for rock and roll. Patti Smyth is one of them. In 1984, her band Scandal had already broken through, but The Warrior took them to another level, all the way to the top 10 in America and number one on the rock chart. And Patti's career certainly didn't stop there. A few years later, Eddie Van Halen famously asked her about replacing David Lee Roth in Van Halen. Imagine how different rock history might have sounded if she said yes. The Warrior by Scandal, featuring Patti Smyth on Brian Adams Radio.

0: 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Mark Cameron and Porsche Center London are putting you in the driver's seat when they let you take over the Classic Rock playlist.
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when the thing I wanted most was exactly what I'd been missing. Movement, people, travel, and playing live again. Now, Joey Ramone would have understood the travel part, although maybe not with quite the same enthusiasm. He called his song I Wanna Be Sedated. Now, it's a road song, and touring means endless airports and hotels and waiting around and trying to stay sane between shows. Now, I've had some long tours myself, and I get it, Joey.

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1: Have you ever wondered where the name for the band Blue Oyster Cult came from? Because it certainly sounds like there should be a story. And there is. Their manager and lyricist, Sandy Pearlman, created an entire mythology in his poetry involving a secret group of aliens called the Blue Oyster Cult who were influencing human history. Naturally, somebody thought, that's a good name for a band, and somehow it worked. They gave us Don't Feel the Reaper, and a few years later, another rock radio classic, Burning for You on Brian Adams Radio.

Every musician who leaves home to chase this crazy life of rock and roll can relate to this next song. Brent Smith wrote Second Chance about saying goodbye to his family and going after his dream. Not because he didn't love where he came from, but because he knew he had to find out where to go. And I can relate to that one. At some point, you pack your bag, take the chance, and hope like hell you've made the right decision. And sometimes you do. Shine Down, Second Chance on Bryan Adams Radio.

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Thanks for listening to Bryan Adams Radio. Glad to have you on board. Now here's one of those songs that builds the tension before the band even really arrives. Tommy Shaw wrote Renegade from the perspective of an outlaw who's finally been caught and realizes the end is coming. And that opening, those voices almost floating in the darkness, makes you wait for it. Then the guitars hit. Tommy wrote it and sings it, but when the solo arrives, that's James J.Y. Young taking over. And he's the heavier side of Styx on that guitar partnership. So turn this one up, Styx Renegade on Bryan Adams Radio. Oh.

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This is Brian Adams with Brian Adams Radio. Here's a good old rock and roll argument for you. Best James Bond theme ever? You got Shirley Bassey and Gold.

Chris Cornell, Adele, plenty of contenders, but only one Bond theme has ever gone all the way to number one on the Billboard Hot 100. And this band did it in 1985. Can you guess who it is? It was Duran Duran. Just put together Duran Duran and James Bond, and that's a pretty serious collision of 80s pop culture. Here's View to a Kill on Bryan Adams Radio.

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0: Poison Unskinny Bop. If you're wondering exactly what Unskinny Bop means, apparently Bret Michaels couldn't tell you either. And sometimes rock and roll doesn't need an explanation, apparently. And that's probably a good place to leave things this week. We've traveled a fair distance today with Iggy Pop, Queen, Nirvana, Tom Petty, The Ramones, Styx, and Duran Duran, and a whole lot in between. And that's what I love about doing this show. Different decades, different sounds, different stories, but somehow it all belongs in the same family. Thanks for spending some time with me this week. We'll open up the record collection and do it all again next week. Until then, take care of yourselves, keep smiling, and roll the punches.
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3: So I'm back with another top 20 list this weekend, and the theme this weekend is all about comic books. How so? Well, did you know that every year on September 25th, it's National Comic Book Day? We have it to observe and honor the history, the art, the culture of comic books, graphic novels, and the movies that have been spawned from comics. Every year, September 25th, National Comic Book Day. So I thought I would find the top 20 songs that are in the movies that were inspired by comics. Pretty easy tie-in, pretty easy list to put together too, I might add, because so much music has been used in the movies that have come from comic books, whether it's Spider-Man, Batman, even Asterix and Obelix. You ever read those comic books? Tintin even. So now that you know the theme, let's get into it. At number 20, this song has been used in a bunch of different films that have been inspired by comics. But this song has also been used in action movies, comedy movies, sports in general, and adventure movies. And they use this song particularly to signal that the characters are heading into danger, chaos, or an impossible situation. Even the title of this song and the opening riff immediately set that tone. This song has been used in a lot of movies like Daddy's Home, for one, but when it comes to relating to movies that have spawned from comic books, Iron Man 2 came out in 2010, and they used this song prominently in marketing and associated with the film's rock soundtrack. But this song wasn't used in every release of Iron Man 2, but I thought it would be a great way to kick off my top 20 songs that are tied in with comic books. Did you see Iron Man 2? You know this song.
0: 20.

0: Song number 19 on my list this weekend, that was Chad Kroeger and Josie Scott with Hero. If you remember, it was the main theme song for the Spider-Man movies. Why did they choose that song? Because they said it captured the film's central message. Being a hero means choosing to protect others, even at great personal cost to you. It was a big help, too, that the song was written specifically for the movie soundtrack, but I digress. Now we get on to song number 18 on my list. Now, this song, like a bunch of songs on my top 20 list this weekend, it has been used in comic book inspired movies, but it also has been used in other regular movies, if you will, as well. This song has been used in The School of Rock, Shrek the Third, but it ties in with Thor. The director specifically wanted this song because the song has a bit of a Viking inspired theme and lyrics to it that fit Thor's Norse mythology. Now, if you've seen the movie, you know that this song plays during two major action sequences, including Thor's climactic battle, helping to reinforce his identity as the God of Thunder. And that's why the director of Thor thought that this song would be perfect.
1: Number 18.

Song number 17 on my list this weekend, Blue Suede with Hooked on a Feeling, and it was James Gunn. He said that he selected songs for the soundtrack early in the writing process while they were writing the script for the movie, and many of the scenes were written around specific songs. And rather than adding music after they filmed, the songs helped shape the film's mood and pacing throughout production. So the song was part of this comic-inspired movie even before they had a script. Now, we go on to song number 16 on my list. This song is often associated with Guardians of the Galaxy because of its marketing and the style of music people connected with that franchise. But this song is not actually part of the soundtrack. It has appeared in a lot of promotional material, and it's frequently grouped with the franchise's musical style, which led to the impression that the song was featured in the movie itself. It isn't. But when a lot of you heard this song, you automatically thought of that comic book-inspired movie, Guardians of the Galaxy.

0: Norman Greenbaum, Spirit in the Sky, Guardians of the Galaxy. The song was never in the movie, but we made the connection because they used it in a lot of promotional stuff for that movie. Now, coming up next, we'll get on to song number 15. And another song grouped in with the movie Guardians of the Galaxy. Now, when studios put out comic book-inspired movies like Guardians of the Galaxy, they make the movie, but then they also put out those promotional trailers that we can see that kind of tease us about what the movie's about and what we can expect. And they'll lay some music in those trailers. Well, once again, a song that was used in those trailers but not in the movie. Do you know what other song that is? Number 15, coming up.
1: 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We need to do some stuff. But don't worry, Classic Rock is coming right back.
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0: Well, here we are in the top 15 songs on Timo's Top 20 list this weekend. Songs that tie into movie franchises that were created from comic books. Why this theme this weekend? Because every year, September 25th, is National Comic Book Day. So comic books translating into movies, translating into music. There's the theme. And at number 15, this is kind of an exception that proves the rule when it comes to music and movies. Now, this song is closely associated with Guardians of the Galaxy Volume 2, but there's an interesting detail. It was featured in the movie's first trailer, but not in the final film cut itself. It was still included on the soundtrack because audiences, you, strongly connected the song with the movie. Ultimately, it was not used in any scenes in the movie, but it was chosen for the trailer because they said it captured the spirit of Guardians of the Galaxy Volume 2, and it captured it so well that it became part of the official soundtrack and one of the songs that you most associate the movie with. So from the first note of this song, are you not thinking of that movie?

0: Song number 14 on my list this weekend of songs tied into movie franchises that were spawned from comic books. That was The Chain with Fleetwood Mac. Again, Guardians of the Galaxy Volume 2. They used a lot of good music for that movie and that franchise. Why did they choose that song from Fleetwood Mac? Well, because of the message behind the song. It underscores the film's central theme of family and the bonds between the Guardians. Also because that song builds traumatic tension. The song starts quietly and gradually grows into a powerful climax with its famous bass line and guitar section, and that structure made it ideal for scenes in the movie. Now we go to song number 13 on my list, and again, another song from Guardians of the Galaxy 2. They chose this song to use in the movie because of the upbeat mood of the song. It has a catchy rhythm and joyful vocals to it, which immediately gave a scene in the movie a positive, energetic feel and made it ideal for opening sequences, montages, and comedic moments. The lyrics of the song are simple and universal. It fit many stories about friendship, romance, adventure, or finding happiness. And for all of that, that's why the producers of the movie put this song in it.
1: Number 13.

Song number 12 on my comic book inspired movie soundtracks. At number 12, The Ramones with Blitzkrieg Bop. Like many songs on my list this weekend, the song has been used in comic book movies, but also just regular movies like Rock and Roll High School, Daddy Daycare, but tying in with the theme this weekend, Spider-Man Homecoming came out in 2017. They said that song helps reinforce the youthful, energetic spirit of Peter Parker. The producers of the movie said that that song in the movie helps create instant excitement and it represents rebellion. Two big reasons why the Ramones with that song were in that movie. Now, to song number 11 on my list. Why was this song in, again, Guardians of the Galaxy Volume 2? Well, the song itself tells a story. The story is about a woman who loves a sailor, but the sailor's true devotion is to the sea. And that theme of loving someone who cannot fully stay connects with the movie stories about sacrifice and distance and difficult choices. They said that the upbeat music hides a sad message to it. The catchy guitar and sing-along chorus makes the song feel happy at first, but the lyrics are about heartbreak and a relationship that cannot work, which fit the theme of the movie so well. So listen to the song. It does sound catchy and sing-along at first, but listen to the lyrics and how they tied it in with Guardians of the Galaxy Volume 2.

0: Brandy, you're a fine girl from Looking Glass and Guardians of the Galaxy Volume 2 at number 11 on my list this weekend. Coming up next, we get into the top 10. Now, this particular song is often chosen for movies because it represents rebellion, confidence, youth, and breaking the rules. And it's a song from The Runaways. Do you know what song that is? It's coming up next.
1: Tymo's Top 20. We'll be right back.
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0: Well, we now get into the top 10 on Tymo's Top 20 list this weekend of songs tied in with movies that were tied in with comic books. Why? Because National Comic Book Day is observed annually on September 25th, and it's a day to honor the history and the art and the culture that has come out of comic books. So not just all of that, but the music as well. So, at number 10, this song has often been chosen for movies, not just comic book movies, but a bunch of different movies because it represents rebellion and confidence, youth, and breaking the rules. Its loud guitars, aggressive vocals, and punk attitude make it a natural fit for characters who are a little on the wild side, or fearless, or underestimated. Now, director of Guardians of the Galaxy used this song during a scene introducing a couple of the characters. Why? Because the characters are rough, rebellious, space outlaws, and the song's aggressive energy matches their chaotic lifestyle. It is as simple as that. And that's why this song was included again into Guardians of the Galaxy.
25: 10.

0: Song number 9 on my list this weekend. That was Queen with Flash's theme. And the song was created by the band back in 1980 for the science fiction film Flash Gordon, which was based on the classic newspaper comic strip character created by Alex Raymond back in 1934. Queen was hired by the producers of the movie to create the entire soundtrack, making it one of the first major rock band composed movie scores ever. Why? The filmmakers wanted the movie to feel huge and colorful and larger than life, like a Saturday morning adventure serial mixed with the space opera. And with Queen's dramatic style, it was a perfect match. So not just comic books today, but comic strips as well. Now, let's get on to song number 8. And no, this song was not used in Batman, but I added it on my list because there were a lot of people, when all the Batmans came out with the Joker in the movies, thought that this song would be a perfect fit to introduce the Joker and be a soundtrack for the Joker character in those Batman movies. The song has been used in other movies, but not in any Batman movies. And the reason it probably wasn't used is that the song's mood is just too relaxed and charming for most modern versions of the Joker. They said a filmmaker making a serious Joker story would likely want the music that reflects obsession and chaos and tragedy or menace rather than a laid-back, cool outlaw kind of attitude. But whenever those Batman movies came out featuring the Joker in those movies, a lot of you said this song should have been included in the soundtrack to those movies.
1: Number 8.

0: number 7 on my list this weekend of songs tied into movie soundtracks, those movies tied into comic books, and that was Wake Up by Arcade Fire, featured prominently in The Watchmen. Why was that song used in that movie? It was chosen because the song perfectly matches the film's theme of lost idealism, broken heroes, and a world facing crisis. The director of the movie, his name is Zack Snyder, he used the song during the opening sequence that shows the history of the Watchmen universe, from the rise of costumed heroes to their decline. Basically, it reflects the idea of heroes waking up to reality. Now, song number 6 on my list. Again, we have to dip into the world and the music of Guardians of the Galaxy for this one, but this song has been picked for a number of different movies other than that one there. Why? Because it creates an immediate feeling of joy, optimism, and energy, and a fresh start in life. The song became associated with Guardians of the Galaxy back in 2017 because it plays during the opening sequence with Baby Groot dancing while the Guardians fight a giant creature, which has the contrast between a cute tiny character happily dancing and an enormous battle happening around him. And of course, they added this song here.
1: 6.

0: Mr. Blue Sky, ELO, Guardians of the Galaxy at number 6 on my list this weekend of the songs that tie into comic book related movies. Why? Again, because every September on the 25th, it's National Comic Book Day. So I thought I would tie in all the music and comics in 20 songs. Coming up next, we get into the top 5.
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0: My top 20 list this weekend of the best songs tied in with movies that are tied into comics. And I particularly liked this list or putting it together because, well, I thought of all the different comics and comic books that I read when I was growing up. Archie, Jughead, Veronica. I also got into Asterix and Obelix. You ever read any of their comic books or seen any of the movies that have come out of that? How about Tintin? The Adventures of Tintin. I've read all of those. Actually, I still have on a bookshelf at home copies of some of those comics for both Tintin and Asterix. So this was a really cool walk down memory lane for me. Well, let's keep walking. Let's get to number 5 on my list. Now, this song is often picked for movies, not just comic book related movies, but movies in general, because it combines adventure, freedom, mystery, and emotional reflection in the song. And the song also has a fantasy quality to it. The band drew inspiration from mythology and fantasy literature, especially the writings of J.R.R. Tolkien. There are references in the lyrics to places like Mordor, and characters such as Gollum give the song an epic, otherworldly feeling. So it's not just tied into The Lord of the Rings, but this song is also tied into the movie Thor, where this song appears during a montage involving Thor and his adventures.
7: 5.

0: You knew that I had to put this song in my top 20 list this weekend. Yeah, the Crash Test Dummies and Superman song. The song is not a traditional superhero anthem. It's actually a reflection on what makes a true hero and a tribute to the ideals behind Superman. The loneliness of being a hero. Doing good without recognition. The song points out that Superman does not become rich or famous for saving people. He does it because it's the right thing to do. Now, let's get to song number 3 on my list. Now, this band has appeared on my top 20 list already, but here they are again because their music has been so powerful that a lot of producers and filmmakers of these comic book related movies, they automatically think, hey, you know what? Let's go get another song from these guys. This song is often picked for movies because it delivers basically pure adrenaline, pure confidence and danger and explosive energy. The song feels like an action scene before the visuals even begin. And that's what's so attractive to producers of these movies is just that. The song is strongly associated with The Avengers, where it plays during the opening of the final battle in New York. They said it helps establish the scale of the conflict and gives the heroes an epic rock-driven entrance. The song is also featured in Iron Man, connecting Iron Man and his personality. Tony Stark is flashy, he's confident, he loves a dramatic entrance. And the producers of the movie thought, yeah, this song is perfect for that.
1: Number

0: Song number two on my list this weekend of the songs that tie into movies, that tie into comic books, Never Gonna Be Alone, Nickelback, connected to, of course, Deadpool and Wolverine through a deleted scene. Now, that song is picked for a lot of movies because it carries themes of loyalty and protection and love and being there for somebody through difficult times. And it works especially well for emotional scenes involving family and friendships and relationships or a hero protecting someone important. But that song was not part of the movie's official theatrical soundtrack, but it became connected to the film through a bunch of deleted scenes that was shared by Ryan Reynolds, the star of the movies. But when we hear that song, do you think of Deadpool? Now, that was number two. Coming up next, we get to number one. There is one song. It's been around for decades now. But even just the title of this song alone perfectly fits one character in particular when you start thinking about comic books being made into movies and having music added to them. Just the title of this song alone. What song is number one? Hang on, that's coming up.
1: Tymo's Top 20. We'll be right back.
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15: Here we are at song number one on Timeless Top 20 list this weekend of the songs that tied into movies that were inspired by comic books. Why? Because every year on September 25th, it's National Comic Book Day. It's the day that honors the history and the art and the culture that comic books brought us in all shapes and forms. Whether it was action and adventure like Spider-Man and Batman or Superman, whether it was comic books like Archie or Snoopy or Tintin, these comic books have inspired a lot of movies about these characters, and of course they add soundtracks and songs to those movies. We started off with Highway to Hell, AC/DC tying in with Iron Man. We had Steve Miller and the Joker, which some of you said should have been used in the Batman movies that featured the Joker as part of those movies. But here we are at number one. Now, as I said to you, the title of this song alone is perfect for my list this weekend. Perfect for the theme. And the song isn't just used in comic book related movies. It's picked for a lot of other movies because it has become one of the most recognizable songs associated with power, technology, mystery, and larger than life characters. But one of the most famous times that it has been used in a movie was with Iron Man and Tony Stark and his superhero identity. The song was picked because it was a perfect name, match, and it sounded like Tony Stark's attitude all in one song, and it turned the superhero's arrival into the movie into a rock and roll moment. The perfect song for Iron Man.

0: There it is. My entire top 20 list of songs that tie into movies that were created because of comic books and comic strips. Black Sabbath, Iron Man, perfect. And that's why it was at number one. Once again, thank you for joining me on these little musical journeys that we take together. I love putting these lists together. I love doing the research on all this music because I learned something along the way too. So, my promise to you, I will be back next week and with another top 20 list. Same time, same station.
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Black Hole Sun, Soundgarden here on Classic Rock 98.1. Hello, friends. My name is Mark Cameron. I am the host of this radio broadcast that you are currently tuned into. Let's get to some more music. And this one, great to hear it live when the guests who were here, obviously, you know the whole story and everything like that, but it really had everybody going. So you ain't seen nothing yet. Bachman Turner Overdrive. It's on Classic Rock 98.1.

It's Carry On Wayward Son here on Classic Rock 98.1. And yes, it's Carry On Wayward Son. I know in the song they say, Carry On My Wayward Son. No my in the title. Why did they do that? I have absolutely zero clue. Probably to make our lives as people on the radio harder. Congratulations, fellas in Kansas. You did it. Okay. Everyone, I like to rock Classic Rock 98.1.

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That is Tush. ZZ Top here on Classic Rock 98.1. A gentle suggestion that starting on Monday and every weekday following for a while, you're going to want to be near your radio at 7, 9, 11, 1, and 3. There you will get your Fall Haul keyword. Yes, the 10th annual Fall Haul presented by Oxford's Dodge kicks off on Monday. Now, you qualify, and then you get to get into the reverse draw. The last person, they get to pick their $10,000 prize. Yes, the gold from London Gold Buyer is back. A gas fireplace and smoker from Porky's. That's tight. 10K in gas from Oxford Dodge. 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And so much more. Head on over to our website. You'll see it all there. There's a lot of options. And start thinking what one you'd like. And then Monday morning, put a reminder in your phone. 7, 9, 11, 1, and 3. Do that. Make sure you're there. Because you don't want to miss out on all this prizing. You could use it, right? Of course you can. Who couldn't? This is Neil Young. It's Downtown. 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

Going to get to Heart here next, and they were supposed to have their first record in 10 years. Yeah, the last release was 2016. The head said, yeah, we're going to get out by the end of August. The end of August came and went, and no release. So we don't know when it's going to come. We don't know a title. We don't know much. We do know that Heart has a new record coming, so when we do, we'll let you know, right? Until then, a classic from Heart. Crazy on You is here on Classic Rock 98.1.

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That is Aerosmith with a song called Deuces Are Wild. My name is Mark Cameron. I am the host of this radio broadcast, and welcome. Another thing I want to fill you in on is for the 10th year, the Fall Hall is back. I'm going to give you details about it and maybe a little friendly advice. Yeah, friendly advice coming up as well in two songs. First of two, I still haven't found what I'm looking for. It is U2, and it's here on Classic Rock 98.1.

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Honky Cat. Elton John here on Classic Rock 98.1. You know that at 1 o'clock, we're going to kick off the weekend request show. Fueled by our good friends at Porsche Center London, we do it each and every Saturday. 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

We had a request for Bon Jovi, but, well, the playlist got ahead of it. So, hopefully they're listening right now and thought, oh, we start the request show early with Bad Medicine, Bon Jovi, here on Classic Rock 98.1. Officially, we're going to kick off the weekend request show at 1 o'clock. Get your requests in, 519-679-3733. 519-679-3733. Just put in your phone, because you're going to want to text us for the fall hall coming up on Monday. That starts again. You're going to want to put in your request today, and it's just easier. We don't remember phone numbers. We move past that in life now, right? We absolutely have. So, okay, let's work our way towards that request show with Sheila, 5440, here on Classic Rock 98.1.

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Okay, running a little behind here, but I gotta get this song in before we start the request show. I'm sorry, it is my fault. I apologize profusely. I will make it up to you, I promise. But one thing, too, is we just heard Eagles' Hotel California here on Classic Rock 98.1. Google Derek Whibley or Derek Sum 41 kicked out of Eagles' concert. It's an interesting story, I'll tell you that, and it happened. All right, Trooper, we're here for a good time. Classic Rock 98.1.

It's here, yes, the Weekend Request Show. Two full hours of all the music that you choose. Yeah, you're taking over this very radio station. 519-679-3733. That's where you can text in. We're going to get to this song from an anonymous text. They want to stay anonymous. Ooh, mysterious. But a good song. Yeah, Blow It High Dough. It's Tragically Hip. See you on Classic Rock 91.

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Text request for Rich for Soul Asylum Runaway Train here on Classic Rock 98.1. Continue to get those requests in, 519-679-3733. This one always very popular. We usually get a few requests for it every week, going to work it in this time. 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

Going to continue here inside the Weekend Request Show. Who's this one for? I wrote it down. If I could actually... Oh, it's for John. Okay. Sorry. My handwriting is atrocious. Just atrocious. But John wanted to hear Honeymoon Suite. Love changes everything. So we got this one for you, John. Enjoy it on Classic Rock 98.1.

Weekend request show here on Classic Rock 98.1, fueled by our good friends at Porsche Center London. We are rolling along. This one is for Patricia. Patricia texted in and wanted to hear some Rush, which I will say, honestly, not a ton of women. Yes, there are some. Not a ton of women into Rush. So it's very cool. Patricia wanted to hear that. Don't know it's for her or for somebody else. But hey, good request. So here we go. Closer to the Heart, Rush. Classic Rock 98.1.

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Bruce wanted to hear some Zeppelin, so Over the Hills and Far Away here on Classic Rock 98.1. I know I'm behind again, my timing. It's been one of those weeks where I'm just late to everything. You have that? Was that your week too? Or was it just me? Anyway, one thing, we're going to get to one more song request here, and then we're going to get to putting somebody in the driver's seat. And each and every week, we put one person in the driver's seat at 2 o'clock on the weekend request show. They get not one, not two, not three, but 4 requests. They can send shout-outs, happy birthdays, anniversaries, congratulations on something. You can do whatever. You're taking over. So all you need to do is text drivers with an S, seat, can be one word or two, to 519-679-3733. That is the keyword, drivers with an S, seat, driver's seat. And then we'll send you a link back right to your telephone where you can go to our website and boom, put in your songs. Okay, let's get to this one first. Teenage Head, Let's Shake, Classic Rock 98.1.

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Genesis, that's all here on Classic Rock 98.1. We have Joan. Joan texted in to 519-679-3733 with the keyword driver's seat. Drivers with an S. Can be one word or two. And then she filled out the form. It was very, very easy. It only takes a few minutes. And even if you text driver's seat, drivers with an S, one word or two right now to 519-679-3733, you don't have to fill it out right away. You can do so whenever. You can just open the window with the many browsers that you have going on your phone. We're all like that. And then fill it out at another time. If you have the power, you can do that. It's what Joan, maybe she did. Maybe she filled it out right away. I don't know. They don't tell us that. But anyway, song 2 from Joan, Give It Away. The Red Hot Chili Peppers here on Classic Rock 98.1.

Foreigner, Cold as Ice, wrapping up Jones' time in the driver's seat. Kudos, Joan, you did great. So how did Joan get in the driver's seat of this very radio station that you are listening to right now? It's very easy. Driver's seat. Just got to text that to us. Drivers with an S. One word or two. It all works. It's keywords. So, 519-679-3733. You can make four song requests. So Joan did. She did all four. It was very good. She didn't tell us why she picked them, but you could tell us that. You can send shout-outs, happy birthdays, you know, whatever you want. You can do so. So, drivers with an S, seat, driver's seat, one word or two to 519-679-3733. And even if you don't want to fill it out right away, because as soon as you send that, we're going to kick you back a link. It'll text you back the link to go to our website to fill out your four songs. You can just open up the website browser, leave it on your phone with the 50 some odd other ones. I actually have more than that open. I know that's bad, but I do. Anyway, and then go back to it. So anytime when you have a moment, do it. Get four songs. Why wouldn't you? On to Nazareth, This Flight Tonight, classic rock, 98.1.

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It moves quickly, right? Like, I know it's a lot. So keep those requests coming. 519-679-3733. That's what April did. She wants to hear ELO, Sweet Talking Woman. All right, April, here you go. It's on Classic Rock 98.1.

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Okay, we will do so here on the Weekend Request Show on Classic Rock 98.1.

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As I'm running late and started the weekend request show way back at 1 o'clock late, I'm going to run over time here and get in one more request. I think that's only fair, right? I agree. It is. Gene wants to hear some Neil Young, says he's a big Neil Young fan, would love to hear it on a Saturday afternoon. So you got it, Gene. Here is Old Man. It's on Classic Rock 98.1.

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What a great song that is from Our Lady Peace here on Classic Rock 98.1. I've said this, I think, a lot in the last little while because I went back to Naveed as a record and it was so good. So go back, give it a listen. You're thinking, who's telling me this? Well, my name is Mark Cameron. I am a host here at Classic Rock 98.1. And most importantly, I want you to win $10,000 in prizes. How? I will tell you in two songs. It's very, very, very important. Okay? We'll get there. Right now, Fly Like an Eagle, Steve Miller Band. It's on Classic Rock 98.1.

Monday. Oh, sorry, I got to do the work stuff here. Big Wreck, Blown Wide Open, Classic Rock, not A1. Okay, back to it. Monday. I know you don't want to wish the weekend away, but maybe qualifying to win $10,000 in prizes will help you. I think that would work, right? Yeah. Starting on Monday, the 10th annual Fall Haul is back, presented by our good friends at Oxford Dodge. You have 5 chances to qualify every weekday. So be ready. 7 a.m., 9 a.m., 11 a.m., 1 p.m., and 3 p.m. Now, in your phone, a little piece of advice, put alarms at those times or near those times right before so you can be near your radio and hear the Fall Haul keyword. When you hear that, text it to us at 519-679-3733. Be Texter 98. Boom. You'll be joining us on Halloween, and you could be winning $10,000 in prizes. We've got prizes from London Gold Buyer, The Warehouse Guys, Garage Living London, Donaldson Home Services. 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Oh, a home gym from Spartan Nutrition. I could use that. Anyway, so there's a lot going on there. So go to the website, figure it out, and get ready for Monday, 7 a.m., 9 a.m., 11 a.m., 1 p.m., and 3 p.m. Ozzy would want you to do that. Ozzy wants you to win, too. And here is some Sabbath, Paranoid, Classic Rock 98.1.

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I've said it before and I'll say it again. I will never understand why Guns N' Roses decided to put a phone call in the middle of this song. I don't get it. It doesn't seem out of place, but just seems like kind of weird. But here we are. Knocking on Heaven's Door, Guns N' Roses, Classic Rock, 98.1.

We did get requests for this one during the weekend request show. By the way, 1 to 3 every Saturday. If you missed it, make sure you're around for the next one. So we're going to get to it now. It was on the playlist, so I couldn't play it then. Got to play it now. Got to follow the rules, right? You know what this is. It's here on Classic Rock 98.1.

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Foo Fighters here on Classic Rock 98.1. The Foos are known as a band who do some cool things, and they've just done an exclusive short film for Vivo. It's the extended play series. You can find this for free on YouTube right now. They're playing the new stuff. So, live performance of Child Actor, Of All the People, Caught in the Echo, Unconditional, from their new album, Your Favorite Toy. But maybe even cooler than the performances is that they go kind of behind the music. The guys did a potluck at their studio in LA. Chris Shiflett brought some green beans, and Nate Mendel, bass player, brought salmon. Pat Smear was the hero. He brought ice cream sandwiches. That's a hero move. The guys sit down and talk about the album and play those songs. You can find that over on YouTube right now. Just Google Foo Fighters extended play, and boom, you will find it for yourself. Going to be very cool. I haven't watched this yet, and I just kind of found out about it a couple minutes ago. So here we go. I'm going to go maybe watch that when I get a chance, and you should too. Just Google Foo Fighters, and you'll find it. It'll come up. Lover Boy, Turn Me Loose, Classic Rock, 91.

Gonna get to Big Sugar here next, and if you've ever gone to a Big Sugar concert, your ears are probably still ringing. I honestly think between them and Queens of the Stone Age, and kind of older Queens of the Stone Age, they were the loudest shows I've ever been to. I remember Big Sugar playing at what is now Cowboys back in the day, and it was so loud I had to go outside for a minute and catch my breath. So you can make this as loud as you want, but I'm just saying, if you're going to see Big Sugar, earplugs. Necessity. Big Sugar, Digging a Hole, Classic Rock, 98.1.

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1: You really got me here on Classic Rock 98.1, and that's going to wrap up my time here with you. My name is Mark Cameron. I want to say thank you for choosing radio each and every time that you do. We absolutely all appreciate it. Gracias. Gracias. Gracias. Your day is going to continue. I am absolutely starving. Like, just, you know, you get the like time where you're like, I am, words I can't say on the radio, hungry. That is this fellow right now. I'm going to go eat. Your life is going to continue on, and you're continuing doing whatever you're normally doing, but the songs will keep rolling, and you're going to keep enjoying. So enjoy your Saturday. Thank you again. I will leave you here with this. Just came back from Colin James on Classic Rock 98.1. Toodaloo!

0: 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And then come right back.
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2: In the first season of a 14-year, $500 million contract that ranks as the third largest in league history by guaranteed money, Vladimir Guerrero Jr., 9 home runs, 1 at home that took almost the entire year to reach, had the audacity to say in an interview, "The money they gave me wasn't for what I'm going to do. It was for what I already did." As a Blue Jays fan, how does that make you feel?
3: Might be one of the dumbest things I've ever heard. Are you, Trevor, kidding me? Brother, that is not how it works. You are paid that absurd amount of money because of your past performance, sure, but that's because they want you to keep it up. They give you that money to stay at that level of productivity. Not everyone is going to have a monster season every single season. We get that. But you cannot drop off that badly. That is absurd. That's like your workplace saying, "You've been doing really well lately. Here's a raise." And then the next day you're like, "You know what? Nah, I'm going to stop doing all that extra work." See how well that goes for you. A lot of people speculating, maybe it was an injury that's been nagging him all season long. Well, then the team handled that very poorly. Go get the treatment you need and do not come back until you are game ready. You weren't doing them much good being there anyway. He also said, we know Toronto sports media is savage. It ruins the lives of a lot of the Toronto Maple Leafs. And they say, you know, fans get in his head, all the pressure. They have sports psychologists for exactly that, Vladdy.
2: You got $500 million.
3: You can afford it. You don't even need Rogers to pay for it, but I'm sure they would. Like, it's just, I don't know if it was something that was lost in translation when he said that, but I absolutely hate it. And frankly, he's lucky that we don't ask him for a refund for this season.
2: Well, and it's funny you mentioned the translation piece because it was said through his translator. Yeah. And so they asked him yesterday after the first of the doubleheader, "Do you want to clarify?" And he kind of doubled down on it.
3: Yeah, exactly.
2: For those unfamiliar with the economics of sports teams or just employers in general, paying somebody for what they did versus what they will do might be the worst business model ever.
3: Yep. And absolutely.
2: I think you nailed it. I totally agree. It's not very often we do when it comes to the Jays, but yeah, you're paid off of that past performance and the potential to replicate it.
3: Keep that up.
2: As they say, there's always next.
3: I don't even know if this is more or less aggravating than the way last season ended. It's tough to say. Heartbreak versus just plain anger.
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2: I'm William Prince, and I'm proud to be a part of A Day to Listen in partnership with the Gord Downie and Chani Wenjack Fund. 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
2: Pretty big news this morning. I'm suing Facebook.
3: Why?
2: It started because they kept suggesting that I use their all-new Facebook dating.
3: Oh, what? You're not interested?
2: I would rather light myself on fire. But things have really escalated from there. I keep getting suggestions of dating groups that I can join. Somehow I keep seeing posts for Canadian senior singles looking for love. The group is completely filled with bots trying to take advantage of older people. And the most recent one last night was Finding Love After 50 and 60 and How to Date. How dare you, Zuckerberg, first of all. That's insanely rude. No offense to these people. They just don't always use the most flattering photos. Men especially, don't look down at your cameras. It's really doing nothing for you. Kind of like Clay here. That was the poster child for the group last night.
3: He looks like if John Goodman now put on a mask of an older John Goodman.
2: Yeah.
3: And is he topless?
2: Yeah, he's not wearing a shirt. Clay, nobody wants to see that. He does still have a decent head of hair, and the hair matches the chest hair, which is nice, but his eyes are barely open. I'm not sure if it's past Clay's bedtime, which looks to be 7 p.m. I'm not sure, but
3: Clay just got back from a big feed at Swish Chalet. Well, he's almost done for the night.
2: I also love a Swish Chalet feed, so let's take it easy there. But yeah, I don't know. I hope Clay has good luck in these Finding Love After 50 and 60 groups, but unfortunately going to be a no from me, dog.
3: Again, Clay goes to bed at 7 p.m., loves Swish Chalet. I would have thought that that's your dream, man.
2: Okay. Maybe Zuckerberg knows something I don't.
3: So just so we're clear here, what do you find most offensive? Is it the Facebook dating suggestion that it matched you up with Clay, who I'm sure was quite striking in his day and could do a mean Charleston, or that you're 40 and it's giving you tips on how to date in your 50s and 60s?
2: All of the above.
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2: You know that thing where the city charges you to park your car on the street overnight in the winter?
3: Yeah, you can get like 15 free permits, but then after that, they're $5 a piece, I think.
2: Yeah, some counselors have decided they now want that gone.
3: Okay.
2: And not trying to be cynical here, but the timing just strikes me as a little bit coincidental. Because that whole, we're getting rid of a fee that you hate, is a pretty easy way to get people behind you around election season.
3: $5 is not going to break the bank, but if you do it often enough, obviously that is going to add up.

0: over the winter, November, all the way to March. And nobody likes paying for parking. That is a pet peeve throughout all of London, especially when it's in front of your own house.
1: And I get why the rule is there in the first place. Mm-hmm. You're paying for permission to park during a season when they need the street clear for snow removal.
0: Correct. But how much does this even make at $5 a pop?
1: 14 grand.
0: That feels like it costs more to enforce it than to even have that in place.
1: So here's a question. If a London politician said, Rubino, we're going to get rid of one annoying city fee, what would you pick?
0: Oh, obviously the dog license fee. I think it's absolutely absurd that I have to pay to have a dog. What are we doing? what am I paying for?
1: It's a moot point anyway, because substantial or not, you got to be sure that if the city is going to put it, themselves in a position to save us money, they're going to find a way, surely enough, to get it back.
0: Of course.
1: I just thought the whole thing was funny, because nothing says election season quite like a politician discovering that, hey, people really like it when you stop charging them for things.
0: Who knew?
1: And now, any politicians or wannabe politicians listening know how to get your votes.
0: Cats out of the bag.
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2: In the first season of a 14-year, $500 million contract that ranks as the third largest in league history by guaranteed money, Vladimir Guerrero Jr., 9 home runs, 1 at home that took almost the entire year to reach, had the audacity to say in an interview, "The money they gave me wasn't for what I'm going to do. It was for what I already did." As a Blue Jays fan, how does that make you feel?
3: Might be one of the dumbest things I've ever heard. Are you, Trevor, kidding me? Brother, that is not how it works. You are paid that absurd amount of money because of your past performance, sure, but that's because they want you to keep it up. They give you that money to stay at that level of productivity. Not everyone is going to have a monster season every single season. We get that. But you cannot drop off that badly. That is absurd. That's like your workplace saying, "You've been doing really well lately. Here's a raise." And then the next day you're like, "You know what? Nah. I'm going to stop doing all that extra work." See how well that goes for you. A lot of people speculating, maybe it was an injury that's been nagging him all season long. Well, then the team handled that very poorly. Go get the treatment you need and do not come back until you are game ready. You weren't doing them much good being there anyway. He also said, we know Toronto sports media is savage. It ruins the lives of a lot of the Toronto Maple Leafs. And they say, you know, fans get in his head, all the pressure. They have sports psychologists for exactly that, Vladdy.
2: You got $500 million.
3: You can afford it. You don't even need Rogers to pay for it, but I'm sure they would. Like, it's just, I don't know if it was something that was lost in translation when he said that, but I absolutely hate it. And frankly, he's lucky that we don't ask him for a refund for this season.
2: Well, and it's funny you mentioned the translation piece because it was said through his translator. Yeah. And so they asked him yesterday after the first of the doubleheader, "Do you want to clarify?" And he kind of doubled down on it.
3: Yeah, exactly.
2: For those unfamiliar with the economics of sports teams or just employers in general, paying somebody for what they did versus what they will do might be the worst business model ever.
3: Yep. And absolutely.
2: I think you nailed it. I totally agree. It's not very often we do when it comes to the Jays, but yeah, you're paid off of that past performance and the potential to replicate it.
3: Keep that up.
2: As they say, there's always next.
3: I don't even know if this is more or less aggravating than the way last season ended. It's tough to say. Heartbreak versus just plain anger.
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2: Pretty big news this morning. I'm suing Facebook.
3: Why?
2: It started because they kept suggesting that I use their all-new Facebook dating.
3: Oh, what? You're not interested?
2: I would rather light myself on fire. But things have really escalated from there. I keep getting suggestions of dating groups that I can join. Somehow I keep seeing posts for Canadian senior singles looking for love. The group is completely filled with bots trying to take advantage of older people. And the most recent one last night was Finding Love After 50 and 60 and How to Date. How dare you, Zuckerberg, first of all. That's insanely rude. No offense to these people. They just don't always use the most flattering photos. Men especially, don't look down at your cameras. It's really doing nothing for you. Kind of like Clay here. That was the poster child for the group last night.
3: He looks like if John Goodman now put on a mask of an older John Goodman.
2: Yeah.
3: And is he topless?
2: Yeah, he's not wearing a shirt. Clay, nobody wants to see that. He does still have a decent head of hair, and the hair matches the chest hair, which is nice, but his eyes are barely open. I'm not sure if it's past Clay's bedtime, which looks to be 7 p.m. I'm not sure, but
3: Clay just got back from a big feed at Swish LA. He's almost done for the night.
2: I also love a Swish LA feed, so let's take it easy there. But yeah, I don't know. I hope Clay has good luck in these Finding Love After 50 and 60 groups, but unfortunately going to be a no from me, dog.
3: Again, Clay goes to bed at 7 p.m. Loves Swish LA. I would have thought that that's your dream, man.
2: Okay. Maybe Zuckerberg knows something I don't.
3: So just so we're clear here, what do you find most offensive? Is it the Facebook dating suggestion that it matched you up with Clay, who I'm sure was quite striking in his day and could do a mean Charleston, or that you're 40 and it's giving you tips on how to date in your 50s and 60s?
2: All of the above.
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1: You know that thing where the city charges you to park your car on the street overnight in the winter?
2: Yeah, you can get like 15 free permits, but then after that, they're $5 a piece, I think.
1: Yeah, some counselors have decided they now want that gone.
2: Okay.
1: And not trying to be cynical here, but the timing just strikes me as a little bit coincidental.
2: Mm-hmm.
1: Because that whole, we're getting rid of a fee that you hate, is a pretty easy way to get people behind you around election season.
2: $5 is not going to break the bank, but if you do it often enough, obviously that is going to add up over the winter, November, all the way to March. And nobody likes paying for parking. That is a pet peeve throughout all of London, especially when it's in front of your own house.
1: And I get why the rule is there in the first place.
2: Mm-hmm.
1: You're paying for permission to park during a season when they need the street clear for snow removal.
2: Correct. But how much does this even make at $5 a pop?
1: $14,000.
2: That feels like it costs more to enforce it than to even have that in place.
1: So here's a question. If a London politician said, Rubino, we're going to get rid of one annoying city fee, what would you pick?
2: Oh, obviously the dog license fee. I think it's absolutely absurd that I have to pay to have a dog. What are we doing? what am I paying for?
1: It's a moot point anyway, because substantial or not, you got to be sure that if the city is going to put themselves in a position to save us money, they're going to find a way, surely enough, to get it back.
2: Of course.
1: I just thought the whole thing was funny, because nothing says election season quite like a politician discovering that, hey, people really like it when you stop charging them for things.
2: Who knew?
1: And now, any politicians or wannabe politicians listening know how to get your votes.
2: Cats out of the bag.
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